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1: 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Empyrean skies can't compete with those eyes. 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
1: No matter what, no matter what, you got.

Just kicked off this Thursday morning show, Thursday the 14th of May, with the weekend and save your tears. I am Stuart Calvey, the voice of the early morning breakfast show here at City Sound. Hopefully your week has been, you've been cruising through it, hopefully not too stressful. And I'm hopefully going to make your start of your morning not stressful at all. So I'm taking you up till 8 a.m. this morning. I'm in the driving seat for the next 2 hours. I'm going to remind you after the next song, which is Taylor Swift and Opalite, how you can contact the station. We can do all the dancing and the singing together if you want. I'm going to be doing all the talking this end. I'm on my own, but this time tomorrow morning, as you know, three men and a mic will be back in the house. Actually, we might need to draft in a super sub. I think Matt might not be able to make it. Need to check that one up. I've got to get on the old WhatsApp and see if I need to get a super sub to step in. He did say he might need to go and work in London later in the afternoon. So we'll see. We're going to have to sit back and, well, tune in tomorrow to find out if Matt was there or not.

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1: What a great ending that song has. I absolutely love that. And it always puts a smile on my face when I hear it. Of course, that is the wonderful voice of the ledge that was George Michael. We all love a little bit of George, whether it was Wham or on his own. The song there is Too Funky. That was for Andrew in Ingatestone. And thank you very much for sending that request in, if only for the ending of that song. I do absolutely love it.

Teddy Swims, Mr. Know It All. That goes out to Webby in Chatham in Kent. Good morning to you, Webby. Safe journey to the work this morning up to North London on the building site. Now, 80s Corner. Crikey. The second song of the 80s Corner, The Clash. Should I Stay or Should I Go Now? That's a bit of an anthem of its time. That was early 80s, I'm pretty sure. I can't remember. Maybe 81, 82, something like that. But before that, we're going to have Madness and House of Fun. And I wonder how many of you know what that song is all about. I'm not going to say on air what it was about. Maybe I can't say it. But have a little Google. House of Fun and Madness. You might listen to it a little bit differently now.

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There's a banger for you, Calvin Harris, and I Need Your Love for Kevin, a.k.a. Snap, in Chelmsford. Now, time to go forward in time, to go back in time. And I'll tell you why I'm going forward in time, to go back in time, because on this day back in music history, Thursday the 14th of May, I've scored a big fat zilch. So what I've gone to do is go back forward to May the 15th, because we won't do this slot tomorrow with three men and a mic, because it all gets too hectic and car crashy. So I'm going forward a day to go back in time, if you get my meaning. Crikey, it sounds like Back to the Future here. It all gets confusing, doesn't it? So I'm going to go back to May the 15th, 2022. So 4 years ago. 4 years and a day, in fact. No, not quite 4 years, is it? Crikey, I'm getting my maths confused here. I'm confusing everybody. Anyway, 2022, May the 15th, we are going to celebrate the Billboard Music Awards. And Drake got five awards. Taylor Swift won an award. But the big, big winner that year was Olivia Rodrigo. She won seven Billboard Music Awards back in 2022. To celebrate that, the song seems pretty appropriate. It is Good For You.

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We've made it absolutely foolproof. Even I can do it. So you can listen to us on the move wherever you are, whatever time of day it is.

I've got a touch over 1 hour before Gary T takes over in the house at 8 a.m. with the City Breakfast Show. I'm decided to go early. I'm decided to hit. Going to try and make sure he's hitting the ground running this morning. He's not quite in the studio yet prepping, but I'm sure wherever he is, he's probably listening. Good morning to you, Gary. I know you love to hit the ground running, and Purple Disco Machine is how I'm going to end my first hour of this Thursday morning show with emotion.

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1: Sir Keir Starmer faces another difficult day, with Wes Streeting said to be ready to mount a leadership challenge. We've also heard this morning that Angela Rayner's been cleared by HMRC over her tax affairs. Dr. Andrew Barclay's from the University of Sheffield.
2: Wes Streeting would easily be considered a front runner. However, if this becomes a long campaign where Andy Burnham could possibly sense a way of getting back into Parliament, that could change the whole dynamic. So the longer that Keir Starmer hangs on as party leader, the better for Andy Burnham, I guess, in his attempt to become Prime Minister.
1: Three women whose bodies were recovered from Brighton Beach are not believed to have attended a nightclub before entering the water. Police say they are working to understand the full circumstances around the incident. Two police forces are testing a new breathalyzer designed to detect laughing gas use at the roadside. If successful, the technology could be rolled out more widely. And the Scottish Premiership title race will go down to the final day, with both Hearts and Celtic winning last night. And the two sides play each other on Saturday. From Radio News Hub, I'm Frankie Hess.
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4: New findings reveal UK households could be facing financial exhaustion after a year of adjustment to economic challenges. Sue Owen Bailey at Equifax UK has more.
5: 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Financial inclusion is more important than ever, and we're calling on the industry to help everyone live their financial best.
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There's an alarm clock for you. Crikey, that one woke me up in the old headphones. Good morning to you and welcome to the show if you have just tuned in. It's 7.05. It is Thursday the 14th of May and I'm Stuart Calvert, the voice of the early morning breakfast show. Chelsea Dagger and Fratellis. What an alarm call that one was for us all. I'm taking you up till 8am this morning, which means I've just got a little under an hour left until Gary T takes over the hot seat here in the studio. Now, if only the name of this next song were true. If only in another life perhaps, because this is where we celebrate a musician's birthday today. It's Natalie Appleton of the All Saints, so we're celebrating her birthday. After that, I'll remind you how you can contact the station, how you can get involved in your shout outs and your requests, all that kind of stuff. Don't forget, it's Three Men and a Mic tomorrow with myself, possibly Matt, but possibly not. We're still waiting to hear. I'll draft somebody in if need be. Now, this song, Natalie Appleton's birthday, it's All Saints. And as I said, the song is Booty Call.

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0: One Republic, Stop and Stare. That was for Grix. Across the county lines over in Croydon. What county is Croydon? I don't know. Is it Surrey or is it London? Absolutely no idea. But a little bit closer to home for that. Four Becks in Chelmsford. Craig David and All We Needed.
1: I wish that I was staying longer, but I've been caught into the light. 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

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But for the first time in a long time, she believed that one day she would again feel the sun. She must be patient. 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
1: And now, don't forget, Dean Cain's in the house this morning at 10 a.m. with the Workplace Anthems, 10 a.m. till midday. 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
1: Hello.

Oh, that kind of brings a little tear to my eye, that one. Always feel a little bit nostalgic when I hear that one. Of course, Adele and Hello. Changing up the vibes. Kygo, I think you pronounce this one. K-Y-G-O, Kygo. Matty Noise, and the song is Stay. I've previewed it in the headphones, and I like it. I've got to tell you. But before I do that, it's a birthday shout-out. It's coming out from Jamie in Epping, and it's a big birthday shout-out to his son, George, who's just on the way to school. So, Jamie, if you're driving George to school, take it steady this morning, and hope you have a fab birthday.

And up next for the one and only Audrey Parker, who's two weeks into her retirement and absolutely living the dream. But I can't believe she still gets up in the morning and listens to this show at 6 a.m. Aud, what are you thinking about? Anyway, Alu Black and The Man Is For You.

That was the final request of this morning show, the early morning breakfast show here at City Sound, Thursday the 14th of May. Don't forget, it's Three Men and a Mic tomorrow morning. It's Andrew, myself, and it's not going to be Matt. We've got somebody else in the hot seat. He works overseas, but he's back home. He's an expat. I'm not going to tell you any more than that. It's the great reveal tomorrow morning at 6 a.m. So I'm nearly done. Whatever you're doing today out there, folks, stay safe, have fun, and always do it with a big smile on your face. Big Gary T's in the house up next. Gary, do you like this one, I wonder? It's a bit of a dancey one. It's Missy Elliott and For My People. Whatever you are doing out there, folks, stay safe. I've already said that, haven't I? So all I've got to say is love, peace.

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1: Angela Rayner says she's been cleared by HMRC over her tax affairs, potentially paving the way for a leadership challenge. The Prime Minister's under increasing pressure, but Dr. Andrew Barclay, a politics lecturer at the Uni of Sheffield, says this could drag on for a while.
2: If you think back to recent premierships such as Theresa May's, Boris Johnson's, arguably the writing was on the wall for both of these Prime Ministers sometime before they actually resigned. And this is especially true for the Labour Party, because the Labour Party don't have particularly good form when it comes to deposing party leaders.
1: Meanwhile, the UK economy unexpectedly grew by 0.6% between January and March. It's the strongest quarterly growth in a year. Well, we're being warned that rising flight ticket prices are inevitable as airlines grapple with the disruption caused by the Iran war. International Air Transport Association Chief Willie Walsh says they can't keep absorbing costs. And Donald Trump has promised that the relationship between the US and China will be better than ever before. It's as he visits his Chinese counterpart, President Xi Jinping, in Beijing. From Radio News Hub, I'm Frankie Hessein.
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Indeed, it is City Sound Breakfast. You're listening to me, Gary T. Good morning. How are you doing? Today is Thursday. Yes, Thursday, 14th of March. We're going to start it off with a bit of Good Morning Chelmsford and Good Morning Baltimore.

0: 11 minutes past 8 already. Right, shall we have a look and see what the weather's got in line for us?
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2: Another unsettled day with some sunny spells and frequent showers. Heaviest across central and southern parts later on with some hail and thunderstorms too. Breezy with a high of 13 degrees Celsius.

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1: A little bit of UB40. Do you know what? Today, 14th of May, it is National Dance Like a Chicken Day. Well, I sound like I'm clucking like a chicken. I don't know about anything else. Ooh, National Cockerel Day. We haven't had that, have we? Do like my cockerel. I'm going to talk about National Dance Like a Chicken Day in a minute.

0: 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The Sports Roundup.
1: In the Scottish Premiership, it will go down to the final day of the season as both Hearts and Celtic won last night. They will meet each other for an all-important title decider in Glasgow on Saturday. Elsewhere, Manchester City are just 2 points behind Arsenal after beating Crystal Palace 3-0. It's all to play for with just 2 matches left of the season. Stockport will face either Bradford or Bolton in the League One playoffs at Wembley after beating Stevenage 3-0 on aggregate. Cricket and England have given Ollie Robertson one last chance to live up to his world-class potential. Managing Director of Men's Cricket Rob Key says he's worth a punt.
2: When he's fit and bowling at a decent pace for him, which is around 82, 83 mile an hour, he is world-class. When you look at his record, he is one of the few bowlers right up there statistically.
1: And Luke Littler has predicted fireworks as he chases Premier League history in Birmingham. The back-to-back world champion is targeting a record 7th nightly victory later tonight, having won the last 3 weeks in Liverpool, Aberdeen and Leeds to put him 5 points clear at the top of the table.
0: All the hits. Yesterday, today and the home of local unsigned acts. We are City Sound.
3: And of course, if you do like your sport, don't forget Ben does his show on a Thursday night, 7 till 8, City Sports. That's the one and only Ben Parks. He gives you sport, and more sport.

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5: 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Take part in some high-energy warm-ups, dance-based games, and learn the lyrics to some songs. Pair it with funky dance routines, and there you have it. You have got a full musical theatre routine. For those younger people in our lives, come along and see the adventures of the deliciously smelling gingerbread men, who will find his feet and set off on the journey of a lifetime on the 30th and 31st of May. A few dates of the musical theatre workshops. On the 26th, it's from 6 to 10-year-olds, 11 to 16-year-olds on the 26th as well. On the 27th, it's the Grease workshop from the 6th to the 10th. On the 28th, you will find the Frozen workshop, Mona and Disney Dance Party. Coming up during the month of May, Paul Young, Live Symphonies, Matt Ford, Dazzling Diamonds, Mum's Comedy Night Out on the 22nd as well. Holmes and Watson, The Curious Case of the Masked Magician. 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
0: 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You're number one for music in Chelmsford. 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

0: 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Weather.
1: Another unsettled day with some sunny spells and frequent showers. Heaviest across central and southern parts later on with some hail and thunderstorms too. Breezy with a high of 13 degrees Celsius.
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2: Indeed, you'd need to do that. Today, May the 14th, is National Dance Like a Chicken Day. Now, cast your mind back a few years when Ragu brought out a new simmer sauce, and it was called Chicken Tonight, and you would see the advert and people would be dancing like chickens. And back in that day, I used to work in retail, and the amount of people that just used to come in and go, "Have you got Chicken Tonight?" And they'd say, you know, the one where you dance. And it danced like a chicken in the aisles. So here's a little recap to that advert.
3: Ragu introduces Chicken Tonight simmer sauces. And suddenly everybody's saying,
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2: 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I feel like chicken tonight, tonight. What you got for dinner tonight? 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
1: A pathway leadership challenge has been opened for Angela Rayner, who says she's been cleared by HMRC over her tax affairs. Wes Streeting is also reportedly ready to resign and launch a leadership challenge himself. Politics lecturer at the University of Sheffield, Dr. Andrew Barclay, says removing the Prime Minister could be a lengthy process.
2: The Labour Party don't have particularly good form when it comes to deposing party leaders or prime ministers, and even just the rule book makes it quite difficult to do that. So there's absolutely no guarantee at all that it'll be gone in the immediate future.
1: The UK economy has recorded its strongest quarterly growth in a year, increasing by 0.6% in the first 3 months of 2026. It's better than what most economists were expecting. The three women pulled from the water in Brighton yesterday morning are understood to have not attended a nightclub the night before. SAFTA reports they'd been at the Quarters nightclub prior to entering the water. And it's said to be a scorching late May bank holiday weekend, with temperatures potentially rising to the mid-20s. From Radio News Hub, I'm Frankie Hersine.
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4: New findings reveal UK households could be facing financial exhaustion after a year of adjustment to economic challenges. Sue Owen Bailey at Equifax UK has more.
5: Consumers have shown financial resilience, demonstrating ways to cope, like longer mortgages and buying and selling more secondhand goods. But we could be at a turning point. Savings are getting lower and higher borrowing costs and energy prices might be here for longer. Financial inclusion is more important than ever, and we're calling on the industry to help everyone live their financial best.
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And there we have it, already 9 o'clock. Look at that. Are you at your desk? Are you ready to start work? Are you ready for the 9 till 5? Have you tumbled out of bed? Get your tea, get to your desk and get started. Oh, matron.

Will Young there with Relight My Fire. Looking ahead to today, after me, once the City Sound Breakfast Show is finished, we have got the Workplace Anthems. That's with Dean Kane. And then from midday till 2, you've got the City Sound Lunch with Bob Wallace. And then 2 till 3, we've got the one and only Roy Thomas with that 80s hour. Marvellous.

0: 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Weather.
1: Another unsettled day with some sunny spells and frequent showers. Heaviest across central and southern parts later on with some hail and thunderstorms too. Breezy with a high of 13 degrees Celsius.
2: Oh, I say, 6 degrees Celsius. That certainly deserves a matron. Well, it's National Chicken Day today. I got one for you. What do you call a prankster chicken? A practical yoker. Excellent joke there, Gary T.

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1: In the Scottish Premiership, it will go down to the final day of the season as both Hearts and Celtic won last night. They will meet each other for an all-important title decider in Glasgow on Saturday. Elsewhere, Manchester City are just 2 points behind Arsenal after beating Crystal Palace 3-0. It's all to play for with just 2 matches left of the season. Stockport will face either Bradford or Bolton in the League One playoffs at Wembley after beating Stevenage 3-0 on aggregate. Cricket and England have given Ollie Robertson one last chance to live up to his world-class potential. Managing Director of Men's Cricket Rob Key says he's worth a punt.
2: When he's fit and bowling at a decent pace for him, which is around 82, 83 mile an hour, he is world-class. When you look at his record, he is one of the few bowlers right up there statistically.
1: And Luke Littler has predicted fireworks as he chases Premier League history in Birmingham. The back-to-back world champion is targeting a record 7th nightly victory later tonight, having won the last 3 weeks in Liverpool, Aberdeen and Leeds to put him 5 points clear at the top of the table.
0: Live from the birthplace of radio,

Don't forget as well, as we've just had our sports update, that every Thursday between 7 and 8, Ben Parks does the sports show. Well worth a listen if you're into your sport. A whole hour dedicated to sport. Coming up to 9:30. Ooh, it's going quick.

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1: Time to brush up on your performance skills with Chelmsford Theatre's series of musical theatre workshops suitable for budding performers from the ages of 5 through to 16. Take part in some high-energy warm-ups, dance-based games, and learn the lyrics to some songs. Pair it with funky dance routines, and there you have it. You have got a full musical theatre routine. For those younger people in our lives, come along and see the adventures of the deliciously smelling gingerbread men, who will find his feet and set off on the journey of a lifetime on the 30th and 31st of May. A few dates of the musical theatre workshops. On the 26th, it's from 6 to 10-year-olds, 11 to 16-year-olds on the 26th as well. On the 27th, it's the Grease workshop from the 6th to the 10th. On the 28th, you will find the Frozen workshop, Mona and Disney Dance Party. Coming up during the month of May, Paul Young, Live Symphonies, Matt Ford, Dazzling Diamonds, Mum's Comedy Night Out on the 22nd as well. Holmes and Watson, The Curious Case of the Masked Magician. That's what's happening at Chelmsford Theatre.
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2: Hi, this is Paul Dupree, and here's our local artist record of the week for this week. Wickford singer-songwriter Chris Hobart has performed as supporting act for the likes of Gabrielle Aplin and Joan Armatrading, as well as featuring in the Essex indie folk band Carousel. Chris describes his new single as a song about family, love, and the people who keep us grounded no matter what life throws at us. This is My Only One.

0: 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The sound of the city.
1: City Sound. Weather. Heavy rain with some hail and thunderstorms across central and southern parts of the day. Elsewhere, a mixture of sunny spells and showers with breezy conditions and a high of 13 degrees Celsius.
2: Well, there you go. That was your weather. Nothing going on now but the rent. Bit of Gwen Guthrie. Oh, what name? Guthrie. 9:41 on this National Chicken Dance Like a Chicken Day. Here, got one for you. What's the meanest thing you can say to a chicken? Go suck an egg.

0: And coming up today after Roy, when 2 till 3, Roy's on with the 80s hour. Coming up after him is the 90s hour with Alan Chambers, 3 till 4. 4 till 5, Jenna Beckett with the noughties hours. We do like a bit of noughties. And then driving you home is the City Sound Drive with Andy Home. If you are new to us here at City Sound, welcome. Hello, how are you doing? Share the love. Share the news that we are here and proud. 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
0: 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We're here for hours.

0: 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All the hits. 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
1: Well, that's about it from me. Workplace anthems are coming up next with Dean Kane. Stay tuned. 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
1: Keir Starmer faces another difficult day, with West Streeting said to be ready to mount a leadership challenge. We've also heard this morning Angela Rayner has been cleared by HMRC over her tax affairs. Dr. Andrew Buckley is a politics lecturer at the University of Sheffield.
2: West Streeting would easily be considered a front runner. However, if this becomes a long campaign where Andy Burnham could possibly sense a way of getting back into Parliament, that could change the whole dynamic. So the longer that Keir Starmer hangs on as party leader, the better for Andy Burnham.
1: The UK economy unexpectedly grew by 0.6% between January and March. It's the strongest quarterly growth in a year, with a surprising amount of activity after the Iran war began. Chinese President Xi Jinping says his country and the US should be partners and not rivals. South Beijing welcomes Donald Trump, who's promised a better relationship between the two superpowers than ever before. And the UK's Eurovision entry, Look Mum, No Computer, will perform in the second semi-final tonight. From Radio News Hub, I'm Frankie Hersine.
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Welcome along. It is the Workplace Anthems for your Thursday morning. It's Dean Kane with you until 12 noon. Big thanks to Gary T for the breakfast show this morning. And we're going to continue with some absolute anthems on the way here on City Sound. That was Missing, of course, Todd Terry mixing up Everything But the Girl. And Armin van Helden is on the way right now. I Want Your Soul.

I bet you were singing along to that, weren't you? Wherever you are today, if you're working or if you're at home just chilling out, or if you're in a car having a good old sing-song to people every day. From Arrested Development right now, there it is, your workplace anthems on a Thursday morning here on City Sound, the voice of Chelmsford. And we have got another anthem up and coming for you right now. Back to the late 80s with Alison Williams.

One more time, Daft Punk for you right here on City Sound. We are broadcasting from the birthplace of radio, live and direct across Chelmsford and Mid-Essex as well. We've got some more workplace anthems on the way for you right now as we continue with Betty Boo. She's doing the do.

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4: 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No, definitely no Cliff. 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

0: Eisner Award-winning comedy Amandaland has been renewed for a third series. The show, which stars Lucy Punch, Dame Joanna Lumley and Philippa Dunn, won a BAFTA at the weekend and will return for a new six-part run. Cat's Eye have announced a world tour, including shows in Dublin, London and Manchester later this year. The girl group were formed in 2023 on an X Factor-style competition show called Dream Academy. Their Wild World tour will see them perform across Europe and North America in the autumn. Veteran pop star Boy George says he's so sad that he did not make it through to the Eurovision Song Contest final. The Culture Club singer was part of the San Marino entry with the song Superstar, but was eliminated during the first semi-final following a public vote. And Sir Paul McCartney has described how valuable it is that songs such as the Beatles' Hey Jude can unite people at different ends of the political spectrum. Sir Paul says in Trump's America, Republicans and Democrats are at each other's throats, but when we do that song, they're not.
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To complete that game, K-Class on the mix for your workplace anthems for your Thursday morning. It is Dean Kane with you here on City Sound. We have got Ultranate on the way, and we just had Umboza with Sunshine before Bobby Brown as well. 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

0: Groove Armada, super styling for you here on your Thursday morning. We have got more anthems up and coming. Don't just stop, you know, they just keep coming and coming and coming. We have a 90s classic for you.
1: We're going to dance. We're going to dance. We're going to dance. And have some...

Flo Rida, David Guetta, Club Can't Handle Me, but I tell you what, you can handle City Sound all the way through. After me, at midday, we've got Bob with the Lunchtime Show, and we have the 80s Hour with Roy at 2. We've got the 90s Hour with Alan at 3. The Noughties Hour with Jenna at 4. Then the City Dive Home with Andy at 5. City Sports at 7. And then the City Talking with Paul Morrish at 8 p.m. this evening. So make sure you stick around and stay tuned in.

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1: Angela Rayner says she's been cleared by HMRC over her tax affairs, potentially paving the way for a leadership challenge, while Wes Streeting reportedly prepares his. Dr. Andrew Barclay, a politics lecturer at the University of Sheffield, says this could drag on for a while.
2: If you think back to recent premierships such as Theresa May's, Boris Johnson's, arguably the writing was on the wall for both of these prime ministers sometime before they actually resigned. And this is especially true for the Labour Party, because the Labour Party don't have particularly good form when it comes to deposing party leaders.
1: Elsewhere, the UK economy has recorded its strongest quarterly growth in a year, increasing by 0.6% in the first 3 months of 2026. It comes despite disruptions stemming from the conflict in the Middle East. A lockdown order on a cruise ship hit by norovirus carrying mainly passengers from the UK has been lifted. It has been docked in Bordeaux for a day, but nobody was allowed to disembark. And it's set to be a scorching late May bank holiday weekend, with temperatures potentially reaching the mid-20s. From Radio News Hub, I'm Frankie Hersein.
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0: 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Your workplace anthems.

Haven't heard that for absolutely ages. That's the Tampra and Feel It, of course, right there with Maya on the vocals. And everyone used to sing about, why is she singing about putting a chimney on her? Not absolutely sure about that one, but I will never get to the bottom of it. And we can even Google it and have a look, but we still can't find out why. There's Alcazar. It's City Sound. It's the Workplace Anthems.

Confession of the Groom.

absolutely massive, got to the top of the charts because of a big, massive football campaign as well. A little less conversation. Elvis and JXL. Get it right, Dean. Come on. They remixed it, of course, and brought it to the forefront, and it was absolutely huge. As was this, Todd Terry, Martha Wash, and Jocelyn Brown. It's City Sound, the voice of Chelmsford.

and sing it back. It is Dean Kane with you here on City Sound Workplace Anthems for your Thursday morning until 12 noon. And here's the Shapeshifters. Anthem after anthem.

0: This is City Sound, the voice of the city.
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1: Duck Sauce and Barbra Streisand sampling the old Boney M classic, of course. It is City Sound. It's your workplace anthem for your Thursday morning, and we have another one on the way.

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Lasco and Something. It's City Sound, the voice of Chelmsford. And if you still haven't been in touch with us, you can do it very, very easily. 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

Funkstar Deluxe, and of course the legend that is Mr. Bob Marley. And talking of remixes, we have got on the way for you a little bit of a mashup that came out a few years ago, and it did the rounds in the clubs and worked really well. Kylie Minogue got together with New Order. Well, somebody put them together, and they came up with Can't Get Blue Monday Out of My Head.

Brandon Block, aka the Block Star, with You Should Be Dancing, of course, sampling the Bee Gees right there. And we've got another great classic disco remake on the way from Sharam, and it is Party All the Time, P-A-T-T. That's it from me, and I will see you on Monday at 12 noon for the lunchtime show. Up next is Bob. Enjoy the rest of your day here on City Sound.

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1: Angela Rayner says she has been cleared of deliberate wrongdoing in an investigation over her tax affairs. It paves the way for a potential leadership bid against the Prime Minister, Sir Keir Starmer.
2: They've said that there wasn't any wrongdoing. I didn't try to avoid paying tax, or I wasn't careless in the way in which I conducted myself. At the time when I was in government and this came to my attention that there could have been tax owed, I was really shocked about that because I'd taken advice.
1: That was Rayner speaking to ITV News. Meanwhile, Sir Keir Starmer faces another difficult day, with Wes Streeting said to be ready to mount a leadership challenge too. But the government has hit a key target on cutting the number of people waiting for NHS care. The waiting list for routine hospital treatment in England has fallen for the fifth month in a row. And access to e-gates at UK airports will be expanded to include younger children. The gates use facial recognition technology to check passengers' identities against the photo in their passport. That's the latest from Radio News Hub. I'm Tanita Sims.
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4: New findings reveal UK households could be facing financial exhaustion after a year of adjustment to economic challenges. Sue Owen Bailey at Equifax UK has more.
5: Consumers have shown financial resilience, demonstrating ways to cope, like longer mortgages and buying and selling more secondhand goods. 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Savings are getting lower and higher borrowing costs and energy prices might be here for longer. Financial inclusion is more important than ever, and we're calling on the industry to help everyone live their financial best.
0: Outdoors or in the office, on the move or at home, from DAB to online, from smart speakers to our phone app, listen to the best tunes and local artists. 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
1: Olivia Dean there, So Easy to Fall in Love. This is Bob Wallace on City Sound every Thursday between 12 and 2, my lunchtime show. Lunchtime means good music. Bit of K-pop, Demon Hunts now, with Golden. 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

0: Paloma Faith there with Stone Cold Sober. Coming up next, we've got the City Sound Record of the Week, introduced by the very deep voice of Mr. Paul Dupree.
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2: Hi, this is Paul Dupree, and here's our local artist record of the week for this week. Wickford singer-songwriter Chris Hobart has performed as supporting act for the likes of Gabrielle Aplin and Joan Armatrading, as well as featuring in the Essex indie folk band Carousel. Chris describes his new single as a song about family, love, and the people who keep us grounded no matter what life throws at us. This is My Only One.

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6: Time to brush up on your performance skills with Chelmsford Theatre's series of musical theatre workshops suitable for budding performers from the ages of 5 through to 16. Take part in some high-energy warm-ups, dance-based games and learn the lyrics to some songs. Pair it with funky dance routines and there you have it, you have got a full musical theatre routine. For those younger people in our lives, come along and see the adventures of the deliciously smelling gingerbread men, who will find his feet and set off on the journey of a lifetime on the 30th and 31st of May. A few dates of the musical theatre workshops. On the 26th, it's from 6 to 10-year-olds, 11 to 16-year-olds on the 26th as well. On the 27th, it's the Grease workshop from the 6th to the 10th. On the 28th, you will find the Frozen Workshop, Mona and Disney Dance Party. Coming up during the month of May, Paul Young, Live Symphonies, Matt Ford, Dazzling Diamonds, Mum's Comedy Night Out on the 22nd as well. Holmes and Watson, The Curious Case of the Masked Magician. That's what's happening at Chelmsford Theatre.
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7: Absolutely fantastic Chelmsford Theatre. If you get a chance to go along, it's right by the bus station in the middle of town. It's brilliant little theatre. Couple of bars and everything. It's superb. Just give it a go. But book early. I must admit, to my detriment, I didn't book early and I missed out on a show I wanted to go to. So Chelmsford Theatre, definitely go along. Well worth it. Coming up next, Ellie Goulding with Burn.

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2: 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And, have a look. It's an evening called Amuse, Bouche and Ears. I will say no more. But if you do fancy coming along and having a chat with me about your local organisation, just email us at studio@citysound.radio. 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
1: Coming up next, three crackers. We've got Arlo Parks with Weightless. A little bit of One Direction, Drag Me Down, which I never do here on my Thursday lunchtime show. And just before the top of the hour, we've got Darius with Rushes. Enjoy. This is Bob Wallace on City Sound, every Thursday between 12 and 2.

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1: Angela Rayner says she's been cleared by HMRC over her tax affairs, potentially paving the way for a leadership challenge against Sir Keir Starmer.
2: I've never wanted to avoid paying my tax, and for me that was the most distressing thing, is that people felt that I was tax dodging or trying to set up trust to avoid tax, or being careless by not taking the appropriate advice, and HMRC have concluded that isn't the case.
1: That was Rayner speaking to ITV News. Wes Streeton is also reportedly preparing his resignation from government to launch his bid, and reports suggest the Armed Forces Minister Al Khans will also throw his hat into the ring. But the Chancellor has warned against risks to financial stability in the UK. It's after the economy unexpectedly grew in March, and global superstars Madonna and Shakira and South Korean boy band BTS will headline the first World Cup final halftime show. Coldplay frontman Chris Martin is the curator of the landmark performance. That's the latest from Radio News Herb. I'm Tanita Sims.
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1: Coming up next, we've got Destiny's Child, Independent Women. And after that, we've got a little bit of Anne-Marie Shania Twain with Unhealthy. This is definitely not an unhealthy hour for you. 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

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And cool.

Oh, Bruno Mars there. Has anyone got tickets to see Bruno Mars this summer? I'd love to go, I must admit. One of the artists I really, really enjoy at the moment, but he's going to be so high profile to get tickets for. But if you've got a spare one, just give us a shout here at City Sound and I'll definitely go along. This is Ray with Where Is My Husband. I'm here. I'm at City Sound.

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0: 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Business news.
1: The FTSE 100 rallied on Wednesday despite the continued political turmoil surrounding Sir Keir Starmer. It closed up 60 points. The pound also nudged up against the dollar, as did the euro. Trust in water companies across England and Wales has plunged to a new low as households grapple with soaring bills. A survey's found some 13 water companies saw their customer trust ratings fall during the year. Northumbrian Water ranked highest for customer trust, while Thames Water scored lowest. Surveyors say house prices faced increased pressure in April, with London and the South East seeing the sharpest declines as higher mortgage rates continue to hit demand. The Royal Institution of Chartered Surveyors say 34% of property professionals reported house prices falling rather than rising. And households could soon get cheaper energy bills for using electricity during sunny and windy periods under new plans aimed at boosting UK energy independence.
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1: Coming up next, Charlie Puth with Changes. And if you want to make changes to your life, do you fancy going out running? Park run every Saturday morning at Chelmer Park, 9 o'clock. Just go onto the Park Run website. Do about a 5K run, I believe. I haven't done it. My knees are a little bit dodgy. But give it a go just to get yourself back into a little bit of running, a bit of jogging. I think you can bring the dog as well. That's Park Run, Chelmer Park, Saturday morning at 9 o'clock. Chelmsford, get going. You know, it makes sense. I'd love to do it, but say, right knee's a little bit...

0: 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We are City Sound.
1: Coming up next, we got Ed Sheeran with Camera. And I'd say there was a few cameras flashing a couple of weekends ago because Ipswich Town made it back to the Premiership. Our first time. Well done, Ed and the boys. Fingers crossed. West Ham can stay there, Ed. And we'll meet you next season. If we don't, we're down in the lowly Championship.

Thank you, Sabrina. That was Taste. Coming up next, we got Blue with Guilty, a classic from Blue. You always get great songs here on City Sound. If you fancy downloading the app, it's very easy to do. 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I haven't heard this for ages.

Miley Cyrus there with Easy Lover. I'm going to leave you now. A little bit of Jonas Brothers and Waffle House. I never waffle. Every Thursday you can hear me. My dulcet tones, this is Bob Wallace on City Sound between 12 and 2. I'll love you and leave you with the Jonas Brothers and Waffle House.

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1: Wes Streeting has quit as Health Secretary, paving the way for a potential leadership challenge against the Prime Minister, Sir Keir Starmer. In a letter to the Prime Minister, he says it was clear that he won't lead the Labour Party into the next general election. Well, it's proven another difficult day for Sir Keir. Angela Rayner says she's been cleared by HMRC over her tax affairs. That paves the way for a leadership challenge too. And reports suggest the Armed Forces Minister, Al Cowes, will also throw his hat into the ring. But the Labour MP for a Lower and Grangemouth in Scotland, Brian Leishman, is backing Andy Burnham.
2: Many months now, Keir Starmer is not up to the job. His position is now untenable. He has got to reflect on last week's horrendous results in Wales, England and, of course, in Scotland. I would probably endorse Andy Burnham the most. Record in Greater Manchester speaks itself.
1: And the King has visited Golders Green. He's met the Jewish victims of the stabbings in the neighbourhood last month in a show of support for the community. That's the latest from Radio News Hub. I'm Tanita Sims.
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0: It's just gone 2 o'clock. It's the 80s hour with Roy, and that was Stevie Wonder and Master Blaster jamming.
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0: The Whispers and It's a Love Thing brings us up to our third track of the day. And yes, you know what our third track of the day is. It's our hit or miss track. Was it a hit? Did it get to number one? Or was it a miss and didn't quite make it? You make your minds up. You let me know what you're thinking. 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
1: It's today's hit or miss. 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

0: Brothers Johnson, a great track that one. And Stomp, was it a hit? 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WhatsApp number 07568 771 825. That's the way you get in touch with me and tell me whether you think that was a hit, got the number one, or a miss and didn't quite make it.
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1: If you're a fan of old school ska and reggae kicks, then this is the show for you. Tune in with myself, Ellen Trim,

0: Well, that's one job I do not want. Time for me to reveal the answers to the hit or miss competition. Brothers Johnson and Stomp. Yes, I stomped all around the studio. Was it a hit? Did it get to number one? Or was it a miss and didn't quite make it? Well, to be honest, I didn't think it was a hit. And I was right for a change. Its highest position was at number six in 1980. So therefore, it was a miss. Give yourself a pat on the back if you got that right.
1: Right

Huey Lewis and the News and the Power of Love. Right, little bit of news. What's coming up later on? Well, we're carrying on through the decades. Alan will be along with the 80s and General will be along with the 90s. They're followed on a Thursday evening, of course, like Monday every day, Monday to Friday, by Andy Holmes and the City Sound Drive. Thursday evening, well, it's chatty night, really. Ben Parks is along with City Sports between 7 and 8, all about Chelmsford City Football Club. And that is followed by Paul Morrison, City Talking. And tonight he's speaking to representatives from U3A. Don't know what they are, but they're coming up between 8 and 9. Tomorrow morning starts off bright and early. Stuart will be along at 6. At 8, Gary T's here with the City Sound Breakfast. 10 o'clock, you've got Tony Knight with Workplace Anthems. Ben Collinson will do the lunchtime show between 12 and 2, and then it's back to Roy and the 80s Hour at 2 o'clock.

Hecker 100 and Love Plus One. There were some absolutely brilliant tunes around in the 80s. Do you remember this one from Nick Kershaw? Wouldn't it be good? Sometimes I think I'd like to go back to the 80s.

0: Wet Wet. Yes, that's bringing us nearly to the end of today's show.
1: City Sound for Chelmsford.
0: Yes, City Sound for Chelmsford. It brought me right up to the end of my show. Alan will be along in just a moment. The HSR will be back with you tomorrow. Until then, ta-ta from Roy. Alan's coming up very, very soon.

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1: Wes Streeting has resigned as Health Secretary. It's a move that paves the way for a potential leadership challenge against Prime Minister Keir Starmer. In a letter, he criticised the drift at the top of government. Now, the PM has insisted he'll stay put, but it is proving another difficult day for him. Angela Rayner says she's been cleared by HMRC over her tax affairs. That paves the way for a leadership challenge too. The Shadow Chancellor, Sir Mel Stride, says Keir Starmer appears to have lost complete control of his government.
2: Government has absolutely no plan, particularly on how to deal with the economy, and I don't see that changing going forward. And the second thing is that we've seen complete disarray amongst Labour backbenchers, and a party in Parliament that's incapable of taking the kind of tough decisions like getting on top of the welfare bill, getting people back to work, that are required if we're getting to a better place. What we can't get away from is we're in a period of absolute chaos.
1: And patients with an aggressive stomach cancer are to benefit from a new type of treatment. That's after the NHS spending watchdog approved the first immunotherapy for people with this form of cancer. That's the latest in Radio News Hub. I'm Tanita.
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4: 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Sue Owen Bailey at Equifax UK has more.
5: 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Financial inclusion is more important than ever, and we're calling on the industry to help everyone live their financial best.
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Thursday afternoon, just after 3 o'clock, it means just one thing. It's the 90s hour here on City Sound. Thanks for listening. Roy's done for another day. He'll be back tomorrow at 2 for another 80s hour. But I've got 60 minutes of the best music from the 1990s, including the number one on this day in 1990, right back at the beginning of the decade, and another track from Sheryl Crow, our artist of the week. So stay tuned for that and many more great hits from the 1990s, the decade that gave us the birth of Ariana Grande and Cheestrings.

That's Michael Stipe's REM with Day Sleeper. So it's lyric test time now. I'm going to give you some lyrics, see if you can work out what the song is behind them. It's as easy as that, or at least it's easy to say, isn't it? But if you don't know the words, you're never going to get it. So here we go. The lyrics today are, fighting fire with fire. Watch out, you might get what you're after. Did that help? Perhaps not. There's one more go. Fighting fire with fire. Watch out, you might get what you're after. So there we go. If you know it, great. If not, see if you can work it out before I play that song just ahead of four.

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That's Mick Hucknall with Simply Red. So it's time for another track from our Artist of the Week, Sheryl Crow. Multi-talented. She's a singer, songwriter, guitarist and an actress with a string of TV credits to her name. But music is what we know her for best. And from her today, we have If It Makes You Happy.

0: One of the finest from Sheryl Crow, leaving time for just one more tomorrow afternoon around this time. But let's now check out how good you are with your 90s musical knowledge. And today's question is, which city were Pulp made from? Where did they come from even? Where were they made? I don't know if that's the right way to put it. But anyway, which city did Pulp come from? Was it Bath, Bristol or Swindon? So definitely down that way. Was it Bath, Bristol or Swindon? I'll be playing a song from Pulp in just a few minutes' time.
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4: 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I've enjoyed playing all sorts of music. Soul, early dance, even some of the early rap music. And then you do your local pub, which would be Luther Vandross, Human League. I have a lot of admiration for Stevie Wonder. You're only as young as you feel. 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And I still enjoy it, and I still...

That's the Mock Turtles, but the question was, where did pulp come from? Was it Bath, was it Bristol, or was it Swindon? Well, the answer, pulp fans I'm sure knew the answer, but the answer is Bristol. And that gives us a chance to play a great song from pulp. It's Disco 2000.

So we're headed now in the direction of 1990. What was number one on this day? Well, the Hubble Space Telescope sent its first photographs from space in this week in 1990. And The Craze and Pretty Woman, two completely different films, were at the top of the charts around this point as well. But for 4 weeks, this being the first of those 4 weeks, Adamski was number one with Killer.

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1: So Chelsea City, they came 10th in the National League South, and finding out what's going on behind the scenes in the aftermath of that and ahead to what goes on next season, then you need to listen to Ben Parks. He's got City Sports from 7 o'clock tonight here on City Sound, and he's followed by Paul Morrish. He's got City Talking with guests in the studio. So two great programmes, great listens tonight between 7 and 9 o'clock. But let me give you the answer to the lyric test. The lyrics were, fighting fire with fire, watch out, you might get what you're after. Well, those words come from the mouth of Tom Jones and the Cardigans and burning down the house.

That's the answer to the lyric test from Tom Jones and the Cardigans, and that's it from me. I'll be back tomorrow at 3 o'clock with another 90s hour. After the news, Jenna's here with the Noughties hour, and he's got the City Sound Drive, and I'm going to leave you with CNC Music Factory, and they're going to make you sweat. See you tomorrow.

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1: Wes Streeting has resigned as Health Secretary, saying he's lost confidence in the Prime Minister's leadership. In his resignation letter to Sir Keir Starmer, he's criticised a lack of vision and says it's clear the PM will not lead Labour into the next election. Although he's quit, Streeting has not yet triggered a leadership challenge. Shadow Chancellor Samuel Stride thinks Sir Keir has lost complete control of his government.
2: We're in a period of absolute chaos when our country's facing into some of the biggest challenges that it's faced in many years, a war in the Middle East, spiking oil prices, inflationary pressures, and yet we've got all of this noises off going on in government.
1: Meanwhile, potential leadership hopeful Angela Rayner is in the clear over her tax affairs. The former deputy PM had been investigated by HMRC. The King's been on a walkabout in Golders Green, the site of a recent anti-Semitic attack. Charles has met with Jewish victims of a double stabbing. And Madonna, Shakira and BTS are to headline the halftime show at the World Cup final. That's the latest from Radio News Hub. I'm David Hall.
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1: Wes Streeting has quit as Health Secretary and is calling for a broad leadership contest. In his resignation letter, he told the Prime Minister he's lost confidence in his premiership but hasn't yet launched a bid to replace him. Scottish Labour MP Brian Leishman says the game's up for the PM and he's backing Burnham.
2: Keir Starmer has not got the job. His position is now untenable. He has got to reflect on last week's horrendous results in Wales, England and, of course, in Scotland. I would probably endorse Andy Burnham.
1: Meanwhile, HMRC have cleared Angela Rayner over her tax affairs. It could now clear the way for her to enter any leadership contest. The economy unexpectedly grew in March. It was up 0.6% in the first 3 months of the year. A former imam's been jailed for life after a series of sexual assaults on women and girls as young as 12. 54-year-old Abdul Halim Khan from East London carried out attacks against seven victims. And the King has visited the victims of the Golders Green stabbings. Charles has also spoken of his concerns about rising anti-Semitism. That's the latest from Radio News Hub. I'm David Hall.
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4: 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Sue Owen Bailey at Equifax UK has more.
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Jenna just before me with those naughty songs, 4 till 5, back tomorrow afternoon, this same time, same place, City Sounds Drive on a Thursday night. Very good evening, welcome along, I'm Andy with you through till 7. Hope you are well, hope you can sniff the weekend is on the way. It's good news, isn't it? Finally coming towards us. 14th of May, today's date, Bond with Your Dog Day. I'm sure if you have a dog, you've well and truly bonded by now. Bond with Your Dog Day. Give an extra pat. Extra bone? A long walk? I leave the choice up to you.

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1: Showers will become confined to northern facing coast this evening. Long dry periods and some clear spells inland. Turning chilly overnight though, with a low of 3 degrees Celsius.

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2: Arne Slot has played down talk of him being replaced as Liverpool manager this summer. The Dutchman says he's confident he'll be at Anfield despite being under pressure during the current campaign.
3: I have every reason to believe I'm the Liverpool manager next season. First of all, I'm contracted to this club. And second of all, from all the talks we are having, my take on it.
2: Arsenal manager Mikel Arteta believes Jurrien Timber could return to action for the Champions League final at the end of May. The defender has been out for the past 2 months with a groin problem. Ahead of the FA Cup final, Chelsea interim coach Callum McFarlane has refused to comment on speculation linking Xabi Alonso with the permanent job at Stamford Bridge. The Spaniard was sacked by Real Madrid in January. Stockport await the winners of tonight's League One playoff final second leg between Bradford City and Bolton. The Lancashire side are 1-0 up from the first game. And golf's second major tournament of the year, the US PGA Championship, is underway. Rory McIlroy is looking for back-to-back majors after victory at the Masters.

0: keeping you up to date with the travel news every half an hour in about 5 minutes' time through till 7 o'clock tonight. Those latest travel bulletins from the Essex Traffic Control Centre. Before that, is the record of the week.
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3: Hi, this is Paul Dupree, and here's our local artist record of the week for this week. Wickford singer-songwriter Chris Hobart has performed as supporting act for the likes of Gabrielle Aplin and Joan Armatrading, as well as featuring in the Essex indie folk band Carousel. Chris describes his new single as a song about family, love, and the people who keep us grounded no matter what life throws at us. This is My Only One.

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2: City Sound, traffic and travel.
3: Good afternoon. The A127 eastbound is partly blocked with a collision between Note Bridge, the 176, and Nevenden for the 132. Now in Colchester, it's slow on Magdalen Street, Brook Street, Barrack Street, Wimpole Road because of ongoing cable gas roadworks. Horsley Cross, the A120, that's blocked both ways with a collision between Horsley Cross and Wicks. And there are long delays in Hockley on Spa Road due to UKPN works adjacent to Folly Lane. All to slow Basel and Nethermain due to Essex and Suffolk water roadworks. M25 anti-clockwise, slow from Kent to Essex towards the Dartford Tunnels. Queues all the way back to Junction 4 this afternoon, which is certainly worse than normal. Back to Colchester, northern approach southbound between Via Urbis Romane and Burkholt Road, St Andrews, Cowdray, Harwich Road and East Street, all busy, as well as those other roads I mentioned earlier. And for Chelmsford, usual delays around the Army and Navy. Chelmer Valley Road's busy, Valley Bridge to Lawn Lane I can see, Parkway towards Victoria Road South, and all approaches towards the Army and Navy. Public transport of the minute is fine. I'm Craig Birchall at the Essex Traffic Control Centre.
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0: This show's here from City Sound on a Thursday night. Ben Park's all about Chelmsford City. What's going on off the pitch? Chelmsford City Football Club. That's 7 o'clock tonight. Then at 8 o'clock, Paul Morris, City Talking, talks to a different group each week. And tonight we'll be talking to those from U3A. So if you'd like to find out more details about them, a huge organisation around the country, U3A, they will be on tonight between 8 and 9 with Paul Morris.
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1: This is Roger Cutting. 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No, definitely no Cliff. 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It would be a shame to miss it.

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1: Time to brush up on your performance skills with Chelmsford Theatre's series of musical theatre workshops suitable for budding performers from the ages of 5 through to 16. Take part in some high-energy warm-ups, dance-based games, and learn the lyrics to some songs. Pair it with funky dance routines, and there you have it. You have got a full musical theatre routine. For those younger people in our lives, come along and see the adventures of the deliciously smelling gingerbread men, who will find his feet and set off on the journey of a lifetime on the 30th and 31st of May. A few dates of the musical theatre workshops. On the 26th, it's from 6 to 10-year-olds, 11 to 16-year-olds on the 26th as well. On the 27th, it's the Grease workshop from the 6th to the 10th. On the 28th, you will find the Frozen workshop, Mona and Disney Dance Party. Coming up during the month of May, Paul Young, Live Symphonies, Matt Ford, Dazzling Diamonds, Mum's Comedy Night Out on the 22nd as well. Holmes and Watson, The Curious Case of the Masked Magician. 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
1: Showers will become confined to northern facing coast this evening. Long dry periods and some clear spells inland. Turning chilly overnight though, with a low of 3 degrees Celsius.
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0: into the community dive for this Thursday night. 7 till 10.30 tonight, Country Roads is taking place at A Canteen with our very much Ian Flavell here from City Sound. 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So that's tonight, 7 till 10.30. Also, 6 till 11.30, Amuse Bouche and Ears happening at Metalworks. 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And the 12 till 2, Menopause Meet at Lunchtime Drop-In is happening at Patch. 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

0: It's nearly 10:06 on a Thursday night with me, Andy, through till 7, City Sounds Drive. Thanks very much for joining me. How you doing? Hope you're well. Let's get the latest travel news now as we cross over to the Essex Traffic Control Centre.
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2: Hello, thanks for your updates on the A120 at Horsley Cross. Sounds like it's now blocked eastbound between Horsley Cross and Wicks. It is very slow around there. Severe congestion in Hockley on Spa Road due to works that are going on by Folly Lane. The collision on the 127 eastbound between Notebridge and Nevenden looks like that's now been cleared. Colchester is slow, Magdalen Street, Brick Street, Barrack Street and Wimpole Road due to Cadent Gas Roadworks. And Basildon is slow on Nether Main due to Essex and Suffolk Waterworks. For the A12, busy in patches from 16 Gallywood towards 19 Boreham, then a big patch of slowness after 19. Towards 22 Whittam North, I can see. A130 South down to the 127. Pretty solid there right now. And if you're heading out on public transport, no reported issues. I'm Craig Birchall at the Essex Traffic Control Centre.
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Miles Smith and Gold. Your local radio station for Chelmsford, City Sounds. Eeny, meeny, miny, quiz questions. Which one of these is true? Which two are false? I'll let you have a think about it. All a bit of fun wherever you are. No prizes. I'll give you the answers just before the sports news. It's 6:10 tonight. Number one question. Cheryl Cole was the first member of Girls Aloud to be voted into the band on the reality show Pop Stars The Rivals. True or false? Number two. Only 18 episodes of Mr. Ben were ever recorded. If you don't remember Mr. Ben, go and have a look on your search engines. Brilliant programme. Is it still around? Did they make a new version of it? I'm sure they did. However, only 18 episodes of Mr. Ben, the original, were ever made. True or false? And finally, Inspector Morse's creator, Colin Dexter, appeared as an extra in 5 episodes of the programme. One of those is true. The other two are false. Which one's which? 10 minutes to think about it, and while you're thinking about it, not only are we going to enjoy Coldplay, Fix You, we head to the news at 6 o'clock.

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1: A Labour MP has said he will step down to make way for the Mayor of Manchester, Andy Burnham, to return to Parliament. Josh Symonds, the MP for Makerfield in the North West, made the announcement just hours after Wes Streeting quit, saying he'd lost confidence in the Prime Minister. In reply, Sir Keir Starmer says he's very sorry the Health Secretary is leaving the government. Despite much speculation, though, Mr. Streeting has yet to formally trigger a leadership contest. Shadow Chancellor Sir Mel Stride thinks the PM has lost complete control of his government.
2: What we can't get away from is we're in a period of absolute chaos when our country is facing into some of the biggest challenges that it's faced in many years, a war in the Middle East, spiking oil prices, inflationary pressures, and yet we've got all of this noises off going on in government.
1: Meanwhile, another potential leadership hopeful, Angela Rayner, is in the clear over her tax affairs. The former deputy PM has been investigated by HMRC. That's the latest from Radio News Hub. I'm David Hall.
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0: Just gone six. Thursday night, City Sounds Drive. Very good evening. Welcome along. It is Thursday, the 14th of May. Today's date, Dance Like a Chicken Day. Go on then. You're not going to be able to do it to Sam Smith. You could have a go. It could be a slow dance with a chicken. But dance like a chicken. Mind you, with the legs that I've got, I look like chicken legs.
1: Guess it's true,

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1: Any showers this evening will become confined to north-facing coasts. There'll be long dry periods and some clear spells inland. Turning chilly overnight, though, with a low of 3 degrees Celsius.

0: answers to those eeny, meeny, miny quiz questions. Which one was true? Which two are false? Number one, Cheryl Cole was the first member of Girls Aloud to be voted into the band on reality show Pop Stars The Rivals. That is true. Well done to her. And well done to you if you got it right. Number two, therefore, and three are false. Only 18 episodes of Mr. Ben were ever made. That's false. 13. Isn't that like Fawlty Towers? Isn't that only like six episodes or something ridiculous were made? That, you know, real small number. Great programme, so. 13 episodes of Mr. Ben when he goes through the dressing up room. If you don't know what I'm talking about, go and watch it tonight. Have a look at brilliant programmes for all the kids. Inspector Morse creator Colin Dexter appeared as an extra in five episodes of the programme. That's false. Actually appeared in all of them, which I don't blame. Let's face it, he wrote them, so he might as well appear. Wasn't it? I heard this once. That Simon Cowell used to go and play like a triangle or cymbal or something in every single song, which meant therefore he was an artist and he could get some of the royalties. I'm sure I read that. If I got it wrong, I do apologise, Mr. Cowell. But otherwise, clever person to come up with that one. So well done, the answers right tonight. They were true, false and false. I will see you tomorrow just before the news at 6. We'll have the final one of the week tomorrow.
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2: Arne Slot has played down talk of him being replaced as Liverpool manager this summer. The Dutchman says he's confident he'll be at Anfield despite being under pressure during the current campaign.
3: I have every reason to believe I'm the Liverpool manager next season. First of all, I'm contracted to this club. And second of all, from all the talks we are having, my take on it.
2: Arsenal manager Mikel Arteta believes Jurrien Timber could return to action for the Champions League final at the end of May. The defender has been out for the past 2 months with a groin problem. Ahead of the FA Cup final, Chelsea interim coach Callum McFarlane has refused to comment on speculation linking Xabi Alonso with the permanent job at Stamford Bridge. The Spaniard was sacked by Real Madrid in January. Stockport await the winners of tonight's League One playoff final second leg between Bradford City and Bolton. The Lancashire side are 1-0 up from the first game. And golf's second major tournament of the year, the US PGA Championship, is underway. Rory McIlroy is looking for back-to-back majors after victory at the Masters.

0: 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And you can also then get the latest travel news as we cross over to the Essex Traffic Control Centre. 20 past six.
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2: Hello, thanks for your updates on the A120 at Horsley Cross. Sounds like it's now blocked eastbound between Horsley Cross and Wicks. It is very slow around there. Severe congestion in Hockley on Spa Road due to works that are going on by Folly Lane. The collision on the 127 eastbound between Notebridge and Nevenden looks like that's now been cleared. Colchester is slow, Magdalen Street, Brook Street, Barrack Street and Wimpole Road due to Cadent Gas Roadworks. And Basildon is slow on Nethermain due to Essex and Suffolk Waterworks. For the A12, busy in patches from 16 Gallywood towards 19 Boreham, then a big patch of slowness after 19. Towards 22 Witham North, I can see. A130 South, down to the 127. Pretty solid there right now. And if you're heading out on public transport, no reported issues. I'm Craig Birchall at the Essex Traffic Control Centre.
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films out at the pictures at the moment. You've got Hokum, Project Hail Mary as well. The Sheep Detectives. Also, you can see Mortal Kombat 2, Michael, all about Michael Jackson, and The Devil Wears Prada 2. Those are the films out at the moment. Star Wars, The Mandalorian, and Grogu comes out on the 22nd of May. Some films at the pictures at the moment. Enrique Iglesias here on City Sound.

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1: Any showers this evening will become confined to north-facing coasts. There'll be long dry periods and some clear spells inland. Turning chilly overnight, though, with a low of 3 degrees Celsius.

0: Some programmes on the telly tonight you might want to watch. 8 o'clock, BBC One, Eurovision Song Contest, the semi-final, second one. Actually, first one happened on Tuesday, second one tonight, meaning the big final. If you got your party sorted, the Eurovision Song Contest party is happening across the country and across Europe all this Saturday night. 8 o'clock, though, tonight on BBC One for that semi-final. 10 o'clock on Channel 4, 8 out of 10 Cats does Countdown and Surgeons at the Edge of Life. 11 o'clock on BBC Two, just some programmes on the telly tonight.
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0: 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It's a good show, you know. 10 to 7.
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2: Hello, well, the A127 in towards Southend now closed after the Fair Glen interchange. This is due to a collision. It's just approaching Rady Weir, so all traffic's being held. Now, that's having a massive knock-on effect around Rady and Roarath and the whole of the Fair Glen interchange as traffic finds a different route. Hopefully, it won't be closed for too long. Now, M25, that's busy anti-clockwise approaching the Dartford Tunnels. Queues back to Junction 4 for the A21. There were problems clockwise as well on the QE2 bridge. Looks like that's now been dealt with. Now, just in a queue on the A120, just by Ardley Interchange, you're heading away from Ardley. That's just come to a standstill. Not quite sure why. Just going to get more details on that from Essex Police when I can. That aside, the rest of the city centre of Colchester is fine. It's all calmed down nicely. You have still got the ongoing roadworks, of course, with Magdalen Street, Brook Street, Barwick Street and Wimpole Road, which is a Cadent Gasworks. It has been busy there, but it is easing off. Nethermain in Basildon, slow with Essex and Suffolk Waterworks, and severe congestion in Hockley on Spa Road due to UKPN works adjacent to Folly Lane. Public transport is good. I'm Craig Birchall at the Essex Traffic Control Centre.
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time for me to clock off, and I will see you tomorrow at 5 for the last one of the week, Friday's City Sounds Drive. Paul Marsh talking to U3A tonight between 8 and 9 o'clock, but straight after the news, talking all about what's going on and off the pitch at Chelmsford City Football.

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1: Andy Burnham has confirmed he intends to stand in a by-election in a bid to return to Westminster. In what's being seen as a clear sign he plans to run for the leadership, the Manchester Mayor will run for the seat of Makerfield in the North West. Its current MP, Josh Simons, has announced he will step down in order to make way for Mr Burnham. Scottish Labour MP Brian Leishman thinks he's the best man for the job.
2: His record in Greater Manchester speaks for itself. I also think that he is probably the most skillful communicator in the Labour Party at the moment, at whatever level, and he is the best person that I think that can take the growing fight and danger that Reform pose.
1: Speaking of which, Reform UK leader Nigel Farage says he's looking forward to the contest and will throw everything at it. Earlier, another leadership hopeful, Wes Streeting, quit as Health Secretary, saying he'd lost confidence in the Prime Minister. And a third leadership challenger, Angela Rayner, has been cleared by the HMRC over her tax affairs, leaving her in a position to run. That's the latest from Radio News Hub. I'm David Hall.
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Good evening. It's City Sound on a Thursday evening between 7 and 8. It's time for City Sports with me, Ben Parks, and Terry Parks talking all things Chelmsford City. Thanks very much to Andy Holmes for this Drive Time show. You can catch him every weekday between 5 and 7. And he's also on this Saturday at 5 as well with Saturday Bangers. It's the off-season for Chelmsford City, so we've got a bit of news to keep you up to date with. One departing player. We're having to record this a little bit early, so no retained list at the moment. But we might have a go at deciding our own keep and stay and see if it matches up with what Mark Cooper decides. We'll have loads of chat throughout the show, but it seems like most of the players are on this at the moment. Holiday. Here's a bit of Green Day to get us started.

0: Lovely track there from David Bowie. That was Changes on City Sports. You're listening to City Sound. This is your local radio station for Chelmsford. And you can find us on DAB now, as well as the app. Download that. And also Smart Speaker. And listen on our website as well. So that was mainly probably Changes there. One departing player already. Somebody I wasn't really expecting to leave was captain last season. Obviously, a man that Angelo Harrop brought in was Dom Odesanya, wasn't he? Started off the season really well, I thought. Scored against Chippenham in August to get us back in that game. And then got an injury just after the FA Cup run ended with... he was injured after the Western Supermare game in December, early December, and then missed about 3 or 4 months, didn't he, and come back for the last run in 10, 12 games. So made about 30, just over 30 appearances, and he has departed to go to Aldershot in the league above. Scott Davis has signed him. He still had another year to run his contract, so his contract has been terminated with Chelmsford City, and he's left to join Aldershot. What do you make of that departure? Not one I was expecting.
1: Yeah, I'm not sure if I was expecting or not. It doesn't surprise me, I have to say. I thought probably a lot of the fans were disappointed with his performances. I think since he came back from the injury, there wasn't too much driving runs. There wasn't too many good balls. I think often we sort of commented he was sort of ended up hoisting the ball up in the air, sort of in the defensive regime. Scott Davis obviously saw him at our level and has wanted to take him because he wants some sort of holding midfield man. I don't know whether he wants another captain or someone.
0: That's what he said in his statement. He said he's got three captains that we have now secured who led their teams last year. He's signed his old captain from Slough as well, Kiki Osolaja.
1: Yeah, exactly. So he's looking for people who've got that experience, isn't he? You know, obviously at that level as well, because Dom played... at that level. So
0: he played for Maidstone in the National League.
1: I'm not surprised. I'm not surprised, and I'm not that upset, to be honest, because I don't think in the latter part he looked like he was definitely desperately driven. I thought early on with the working with Angelo, I think he was. I think as soon as Angelo left, I think he probably thought he may well look for Parsons New as well.
0: Yeah. So it'd be interesting to see. I know, obviously, there was a link with Charlie Cooper, but he's just scored the winner for Kidderminster in the playoffs. Obviously, manager's son.
1: Yeah.
0: But then the news about Kidderminster today is their manager has left to join Barrow, Adam Murray, who doesn't seem to... He seems to be very successful wherever he goes, but it's a good time, not a long time, it feels like, for him.
1: Yeah.
0: So he's joined Barrow, who've just been relegated from League Two. So he's got Kidderminster up, then he's left, and then he's gone Barrow, who've just come down. So obviously he's thinking that he's got more chance of Barrow. But then he said that he moved to Kidderminster to be closer to his family because he's from the Midlands.
1: Yeah, and Barrow's not.
0: And Barrow is definitely not. So, so it'd be interesting to see. I doubt.
1: Of course, he was also Eastbourne manager wasn't he?
0: Yeah. He left Eastbourne, led them to second. They got relegated with Dom Odesanya as his captain, funny enough. And then he leaves. Eastbourne finished bottom of the league. So Kidderminster are thinking, oh no, the last guy he left got relegated, and we've only just been promoted to a new level. So, and there's another one of the managerial merry-go-rounds at the moment. So
1: there's a new 6 degrees of separation. It's just Dom Odesanya now involved in everybody, isn't it?
0: Yeah.
1: That's amazing, really. But, hey, seems very odd. But, I wish Scott Davis all the best anyway at his new venture. And it's probably not the last South Division player he'll go for, I suspect, because he knows them very well.
0: And we signed two players from Aldershot last season in the summer, Jack Barham and Kai Corbett, so that it's probably fair that they've signed one of ours.
1: Yeah, indeed. Got something back.
0: Okay, let's have a track from Rod Stewart then. It's a classic, You Wear It Well, and then I'll have another track after that, and then we'll be talking about one of our players who's gone on trial with a Premier League team after Chelsea.

0: That might be a clue to what we're going to talk about now on City Sports with me, Ben Parks, and Terry Parks. We're here until 8 o'clock, and we're just going to talk about one of our players, Jet Murphy. Spencer Gore mentioned last week at the Fans Forum he'd been on trial with Premier League clubs, and he actually played for West Ham under-18s on Saturday and scored twice and set up one in a 5-2 win away at Norwich, away of usual, as his
1: always
0: Jets scored away from home. Yeah. So what do you make of that then? We were thinking Ipswich potentially, but obviously he knows Ray Winston, as Ray Winston through family connections, his granddad an actor, Glenn Murphy, you might remember from London's Burning. So what do you make of his move there potentially?
1: Well, I wonder also, maybe did it go back that far with Elliot Ward as well, you know, to West Ham as well? So yeah, fantastic. I mean, as we all know, he is the classic one of our own, but you want him to go as far as you can in a professional career, and give him his head, see how he can go. And obviously he's managed to keep up his record of scoring away from home. If you score two and set up one, you are putting yourself truly in the front zone.
0: Set up two, sorry. I just looked. He set up the last goal.
1: All right, even better.
0: And it's the fourth goal that they scored, which was his second, was a penalty. So he got given the responsibility of that as well.
1: Just to see who's got the nerve for it. Yeah, so obviously, yeah, great, fantastic. If he gets picked up, it's our loss, but you know, we'll all have a part of his success.
0: Could be a similar one to Danny Imre as well.
1: Yeah, fantastic. And there we've seen him, well, West Brom, and we, you know, he Blackpool. Went to Palace, you know.
0: Yeah, Bromley.
1: Absolutely fantastic. You know, young player, you know, in his case as well, sort of 16, when we remember seeing him over at Dulwich Hamlets playing with the entire family, you know, mum, dad, you know, brothers, sisters, the entire group were there. It's fantastic to see that. It's lovely to see our players, ex-players, doing so well. I mean, even if they didn't have sort of major careers before, I mean, it was great to see Ade, you know, with Salford. You know, fantastic. You know,
0: Adeoluwo.
1: Yeah, Adeoluwo, fantastic. And it's always, when you see him afterwards, they invariably do remember the fact that everybody has to start somewhere and everybody has to be given a chance. So great, you know.
0: You never know. Jet Murphy in 20 years might come back and be interim manager.
1: He could be the Ricky Holmes, couldn't he? He could be our Ricky Holmes of the future. Well, you never know.
0: See that when it happens. Obviously, I'm going to play this now. As I'm Ben and he's Jet, it's Benny and the Jets. Oh, Elton John.
1: Fantastic.
0: Going very 70s heavy on this this evening show, but they're great records. Here's Elton John, and then we'll be talking about potential ins and outs idea, the retained list, after this.

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pure rock, punk and metal. Whether you're moshing in your bedroom or driving with the windows down, Overdrive's got your soundtrack covered. 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

0: There's Lisa Loeb and Nine Stories there, and that was Stay, I Missed You. We'll be working out maybe who we think is going to stay or go, or who we want to stay or go at the retained list. It's City Sports here until 8 o'clock, and then Paul Morris is here with City Talking. So what do you think? We'll start off with the goalkeepers. Obviously, we had one on loan, two on loan, Noah Phillips and Joe Wright. So we've still got Billy Eastwood.
1: Yeah.
0: And then obviously that looks probably a priority signing for Mark Cooper. Is an experience number one.
1: Yeah, I mean, I thought that maybe the squad was probably around 18 players. I mean, obviously it depends on how much, you know, Spence's purse string stretch. But if you're looking at two goalkeepers, you're probably going to keep Billy as your backup, but because you can always get a lone goalkeeper, it seems reasonably straightforwardly. But you do need someone that is going to be your number one. Obviously, last year it was Chris Haig, wasn't it? And we ended up with quite a few in the end. You know, so Chris Haig, we're looking for our own permanent goalkeeper. So certainly a goalkeeper is necessary, no doubt about it.
0: And defenders, let's have a look who we've got. Kean Ronan?
1: I would have said no. Yeah, I would have said no. He seems to have fallen out of favour. I don't know. His performance has dropped off quite a bit. And he's not the biggest fullback, and it's always a problem, isn't it? You know, so I would have gone no with Kean. I was looking at probably six defenders, you know, sort of.
0: Also, in that right-back position, we had Sonny Davis, obviously, was on loan, so he got sent back before the end of the season.
1: Indeed.
0: Manny Egbo?
1: I'd like Manny, but as you said, you know, I think you indicate yourself at the end of the season, he'll probably be looking to go somewhere else because of his previous levels. But if he could stay, it would be fantastic. He was really good.
0: And you think he enjoyed playing for us?
1: And also he's got that link, hasn't he, with Lyle as well. And I think he enjoyed it no end. You know?
0: Let's have a look. We think Joe Grimwood is going to stay as another year. Obviously, Mark Cooper talks about him trying to sign him before. Ben Tompkins.
1: Yeah, absolutely.
0: He can stay as well. He's obviously looking to add some experience. That's what he said. Someone older than those two.
1: Yeah.
0: He called them both young centre-backs, which I think Grimwood's 24, Tompkins 21.
1: Yeah. Well, as so. I said, was it the oldest 30-year-old, 21-year-old, wasn't he?
0: And they were the only two. But Adam Crowther is staying as well.
1: Adam Crowther, because he was contracted.
0: Quite well, yeah, supplied in centre back.
1: And Ben Tompkins can play, you know, full back as well. He's done it quite well. And the three of them have played as a three as well. So the versatility's there. But yeah, I mean,
0: a bit like when Arsenal played Ben White as a right back, when he's like another centre back basically.
1: Yeah,
0: just in games where you want to keep it tight.
1: Yeah, and obviously you've got Harry Barbrook,
0: yeah,
1: the secret goal scoring legend.
0: Yeah, obviously, I'd love to keep Harry. He blossomed, excellent at the second half of the season last year. Looked like he'd really stepped up his game to another level after a first half of the season where he was a bit unlucky, I thought.
1: Yeah.
0: Missed a few chances.
1: Yeah, weren't going in for him, were they?
0: So I'd definitely like to keep Harry Barbrook.
1: So that would be five. If you kept Manny and the existing Grimwood, Barbrook, Tompkins and Crowther, if you kept Manny Egbo as well, then that would be five. So I would be looking for one more at least.
0: Depends if Mark Cooper wants to play a three at the back as well.
1: Absolutely, yeah. But all those can play it. And they've all played it this year.
0: Mm.
1: Right? But he will be looking. We know he's going to be looking for bigger players and more experience.
0: All right, let's have a look at... We'll have a look at the midfielders after some Coldplay. I think it's a... an edict from Spence, we had to play Coldplay.
1: All right, yeah, because he saw it several times.
0: And obviously it's the hardest part of a manager's job is letting players go, isn't it?
1: Oh, right.

0: One that doesn't get played on the radio that often from Coldplay. That was the hardest part. We're talking about who will be on our retained list, our imaginary retained list, which is yet to be received from the club. But just a couple of bits of news that Hornchurch were promoted. They won the playoff final. So that means first and second were promoted this season. Dion Moore actually gave Torquay the lead twice, equalised through Dominic Polion's penalty. But Henry Hearn equalised in the 93rd minute to send the game to extra time. And then Sam Ling scored his first goal for Hornchurch in the 117th minute. Torquay switched off at the back post. He drilled it back across goal and it sneaked in at the back post. And Torquay, fourth consecutive season in the National League South. And Hornchurch go up to the National League for the first time ever.
1: Yeah, I know. My immediate thinking is it's going to be Truro. You just can't see how Hornchurch are going to survive. Yeah, because again, you're looking at players. Will they want to go with that added commitment in, you know, into the National League and just the financial sort of rigor of it as well? I mean, if, you know, Torquay can't get there, and we had Truro, lovely, you know, great story last year, went up and, you know, never stood a chance, did they? And, you know, almost continually bottom, you know, throughout the entire season. So it's very, very tough being in that league. I wish them well, but, you know, I don't see it.
0: One other bit of news that I think has broken since our last one is Lee Allinson gone from Hemel to Dagenham as their new manager. What do you make of that one? KSI has got his man.
1: Or KSI has decided not to become manager, one or the other.
0: And he's not giving it to Andy Carroll either.
1: No. Well, that was a wise move, I think, wasn't it? I mean, Andy Carroll stood in against us, you know, but you need someone who can actually manage the team from the off. Yeah, interesting. Does it mean does his dad go with him or not? I don't know.
0: Yeah, normally.
1: Normally his dad goes with him.
0: Ian Allinson, the former Arsenal player from the 80s, yeah. People might remember.
1: So we'll see, won't we? But there's a lot of big sides, you know, because I know you wished Torquay to have gone up so that we didn't have that hurdle to get over. But we all know as City fans that there's only one way we're going to go up anyway, and we've got to win the league.
0: The other news was Hemel and then have appointed Lee Burcham as their manager. He's come from Bedford. He's just kept them in the National League North. They had quite a low budget and Lee Allinson's punched above his weight. Do you think they're going to be in the same position the next season? He previously managed them and got sacked midway through a season. Not a very good start.
1: It seems odd. My old adage about jobs is never go back anyway. And picking the same person again, you know, never seems one that where you've, it seems a stopgap. It doesn't seem like, you know, a thought for the future, because surely at some stage, you and the owner, you know, and the chairman parted ways. So why is that not going to happen again? I know, unfortunately, football management's like that, you know, where you get to a point where you're just waiting for the sack. It's an unusual job. But
0: Right, let's have a look at our retained list then. Let's go into the midfielders. We've got...
1: had eight.
0: Ricky Holmes, yeah. We know he's going to stay as player coach. Kane Critchlow's gone back off loan to Sutton, and Sutton have put him on the transfer list. Archie Templin, obviously we want to keep.
1: Yep.
0: Jason Adigan could have interest from higher levels after a very good season.
1: But love to keep him.
0: Yep. And who else have we got?
1: Well, we haven't got Odesanya anymore.
0: Anthony Papadopoulos.
1: I thought he was on
0: loan.
1: Yeah. Whether he'll go back, where was he?
0: Crawley.
1: Well, you know, I thought the latter part.
0: He's probably got another year on his contract there.
1: He looked like he was just getting into it as we ran out of games. So he looked more and more the player, which I suspect we were expecting. So I think, you know, yeah, if we could get him, great. I mean, I was going for six midfielders.
0: Tom Lapsley is the other midfielder.
1: We've lost our captain. If Tom's fit, he's ideal. If Tom's fit, he's ideal. Again, it comes back down to our new manager. Does he see him as a someone who can make the fight really all the way through the season? But I'd like him. He played well when he did come on.
0: Let's go to the forward players. Jack Byrum is signed up.
1: Yep, Jack.
0: We still have this question. Oh, let me just... One midfielder, Charlie Adams. I forgot there.
1: Charlie, no. I wouldn't have kept Charlie, I have to say myself. He was too slow for me. And the one thing he was better at was when he was played, maybe now the senior's gone, maybe you play him there in front of the back line.
0: A lot of experience.
1: Exactly. Because he was a lot better when he wasn't exposed going forward and having to try and run up and down, shut up and down, because he hasn't got the pace. But his distribution, because don't forget, he took all our dead ball stuff, didn't he?
0: Yeah.
1: So if you sat him in front of the back four, back three, spraying the ball, a la Scott Davis, etc., then I think he'd look good.
0: Yeah, that depends. He's a depend on what Mark Cooper thinks, I think.
1: Yeah.
0: And forwards, we said about Jack Byrum. We've got the question about Lyle Taylor. We think he potentially is going to stay.
1: We might lose Jet.
0: Louis Koudiabor, we think he's signed up.
1: Yeah, he's raw. You know, he just needs to, you know.
0: Obviously, he's got a lot of injury disruption in this season where he's waiting for an operation.
1: Yeah. So, you know, he's raw and no doubt he'll be sort of slotted in every now and again when we need to.
0: Jamie Odega was injured. He's gone back to Luton. He's still at Luton.
1: And obviously Jet.
0: Tristan Abrahams has gone back. He's still on contract with Aldershot.
1: Oh, well, then Scott Davis has got him.
0: Yeah. No. I think that's everyone. And then the under-21 people. Oh, Jesu Chegbulam.
1: Oh, yeah.
0: Is on contract. He was out on loan at Buxton. And then you've got some players that finished the season out on loan that you'd probably want to leave. Taylor Clark.
1: Yeah.
0: And Paul Appiah.
1: I can't see either of those two making the new team. I can see him looking at a Chegbulam, though. I can look at him, you know, sort of looking, thinking.
0: He's one of those players managers maybe think, can I be the one to get it out of him?
1: Yeah.
0: Look at, you know, Pep Guardiola with Doku.
1: Yeah.
0: I mean, did anyone think that he was going to be that good?
1: Well, it's taken him...
0: As good as he is.
1: It's taken him, what, 18 months, 2 years to get there? Can you have that patience? I mean, Pep's earned the patience because of the quality of manager. I'm not sure if Mark Cooper thinks he's going to have that much time, really.
0: And then there's some under-21 players like Lewis Hayes, Lester Ward. Are they going to be involved in the...
1: Well...
0: new regime, or are they going to go out to Isthmian North?
1: It comes down to what are the key performance indicators that Mark Cooper's been set by Spencer. Because if he's the natural thing, first of all, is playoffs, right? You know that from, you know, the reason why in the end, you know, our previous manager didn't stay all the way through. So that's going to be, we all know that is the minimum criteria. You've got to get in the top seven. If your job hangs on getting in the top seven, you're not going to play as many of the youngsters as probably some of the fans would like to see.
0: Right then, let's have a bit of this from Avril Lavigne. Great track. And we'll be back after this.

0: Well, that's almost it for us this evening. Paul Morris is up next with U3A. You know a bit about them.
1: Yeah, University of the Third Age. My wife's just become a member. I'll probably become a member myself. They do lots of events. You join up. It's quite a cheap membership, and then you can go along to walking groups, book clubs, quizzes, and lots of interesting things to do.
0: Okay, so they're coming up with Paul after us. After we've got one track left from Zara Larson, we'll be back next Thursday at 7 o'clock with more Chelmsford City news. Hopefully we'll have a bit more concrete news to talk about, and you can also catch me on Workplace Anthems on a Tuesday morning at 10 o'clock. See you then. Paul Morris up next.
1: Wheel 'em in.

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1: And a very good evening to you. Welcome along. Just gone 8 o'clock. Our usual Thursday evening delve into something we're going to chat about. Thanks very much to Ben for the last hour. He'll be back same time, same place next week. Tonight, I'm joined by Alan and Leslie from Chelmsford U3A. It will come out, won't it? It's all about educating people who are retired and keeping them active. We'll be chatting a lot about that in the next hour.

0: Wet, Wet, Wet. Little help from my friends. Thursday evening, City Talking, Paul Morris in the chair, Alan and Leslie from Youth EA right in front of me. We're going to chat all about the charity. A very good evening to you both.
1: Good evening.
0: Good evening. Paul. Welcome to City Sound. So, Youth EA, who wants to tell me the crux of it? What's it all about?
1: Well, it's about providing something for people who are now retired to do and keep active, keep their minds active, keep learning. It's all about lifelong learning. Why should learning only be for children or for students? When you retire, you lose a lot of structure in your life. So this puts it back, really.
0: So in terms of your organisation, how often do you meet?
1: Well, we meet once a month for all our members, but we have about nearly 60 groups and they're meeting once a month or once a fortnight as well, so there's lots of meetings going on all the time.
0: Are you based somewhere particular here in Chelmsford, or do you...
2: We're based in Christchurch in New London Road.
0: Oh, okay. Yep, top
2: so,
0: of the...
2: So we use their facilities. We're the biggest user of their halls.
0: That's quite a nice venue as well, isn't it?
2: It is a very nice venue, yes.
0: So you have a meeting there once a month for everybody. I was just looking at some of the numbers, 700 and something people. That's quite a lot, isn't it?
2: Yeah, but I mean, fortunately we don't get 769 turn up when we have a members meeting. Normally about 100 people turn up.
1: Yeah, 100, 120, something like that, yeah.
0: And are you part of the organising committee or the...
2: We both sit on the committee, yes.
1: Yes.
0: Yeah. And is that sort of how many people involved with doing that?
2: We have 12 members that are actual designated roles, and then we have people that come on and observe, because we'd like people to know what the committee does rather than being something that's a secret. So
0: it's that ordinary member type of thing.
2: Yeah, any member that would like to come and look to see what the committee does for their U3A are more than welcome to come and join us.
0: So what is your most popular event, probably, or what... If you're saying it's about education, what are you looking to achieve with that?
1: It's very light touch. It's not to get qualifications. It's just to have fun in learning. So picking up local history, finding out all about Chelmsford and Essex, how it's evolved over the hundreds of years, and just learning about where you live, or it could be learning how to do Tai Chi. Alan,
2: well, I had an interesting story that I was out with a fishing group, and one of our fishermen had been fishing for years and years and years, but obviously fishing's changed. You don't fish the way that you used to 30 years ago. You won't catch anything. So, right. So I did a tweak in his rig, and then he wasn't catching anything, and then he caught about 7 or 8 carp. So
0: what's are you a fisherman then?
2: I am a fisherman, yeah.
0: So what's changed then in 30 years of fishing?
2: Well, it's the way you fish. I mean, you know, gone are the days where you fish with a float and a bit of bread or a bit... You can still do that, but if you want to catch carp where we fish, then you need to use a thing called a boilie, and you need to have a special rig set up so that you actually catch the fish without losing them. My guy that I was fishing with, he'd set it up slightly different with too many knots in it, which I showed him. You don't need any of those knots, and eventually he immediately caught fish. So it's as Leslie said, it's you're learning something new all the time.
0: So is fishing one of the bigger activities then, or is that just what you happen?
2: Interestingly enough, we were at one point the only fishing group amongst 460,000 U3A members.
0: So across the UK, there's many of these groups, many of your groups, and there's a national association, I've no doubt.
1: Yes.
0: And in Chelmsford, there's more than one U3A group.
2: There are, yeah.
1: Yeah, there's three, one in Badow and Gallywood, and the other one in
2: Broomfield,
1: yeah.
0: And do you do joint things together, or do you...
1: Not a lot, but we have been known to share members when, say, like we're going on an outing and we can't fill a coach up, so we get together and we say, do any of your members want to come with us as well? That kind of thing.
0: And are you struggling to get members at the moment, or is it...
1: No.
2: I mean, since we introduced pickleball and Tai Chi, we seem to have attracted quite a few people from other U3As.
0: Pickleball is something that people keep talking about. So what is pickleball?
2: Well, basically, it's a, like a short tennis game. Which, so you use a soft ball and a lower net.
1: Lower net, yeah.
2: And odd size rackets. I'll call them rackets, but they're more like bats, I think. So
0: inside or outside?
1: Inside.
0: Inside. So it's kind of like badminton, but with a
2: softball.
0: I must admit, I've heard a number of people talking about this and it being the same, like with walking football and walking cricket and all of these sorts of things. Music we played at the beginning, wet, where does the choice come from?
1: Little help from my friends. It's because I mean, our whole being is about making friends. So you form interest groups together, you make friends, you meet people, you have a good time, and you've kind of lost, you perhaps leaving work, you've lost a lot of your friends, or you become detached from them in some way. Now you make new friends.
2: Yeah, and I think that's the a good thing with U3A. If you, I mean, I joined 3 or 4 years ago. I didn't know anyone there, but I know a lot of people now.
0: So did you join when you retired?
2: No, actually, I retired back in 2013. I joined in 2023. So I had other things I was doing, but I found I had more time on my hands, and I wanted to give back to the community, and to me, I feel being part of U3A, I'm doing that. So,
0: What is your primary role in U3A?
2: I'm the chairperson.
0: Oh, you're the chair, yeah. So you're proper in charge then.
2: Well, I wouldn't say proper in charge, it's been a privilege to become chair.
0: And in terms of like the things that we can talk about, the things that you actually go and do, but is there a standard set of visits and places that you go every year, or have you got a team of people continually looking for places to go and visit? And
1: it's pretty much like that. Yeah, we don't have a standard a kind of program to work with, and nobody from on high comes and tells us what we've got to do. We make it up because it's for the people, by the people. So we meet together, we discuss it, we say, where do you want to go, what do you want to do, and that's what how it all happens.
0: And how often would you have a coach trip?
1: Say in the summer, at least once a month, but probably there's probably about 2 to 3, because you'd have one that's going off into going to the theatre, and one that might be going to the seaside, and some one to a stately home somewhere or something like that.
2: Yeah, it's quite varied. I mean, we visited Buckingham Palace a year ago.
0: I must admit, I've always wanted to do and have never found the right time to go and do that.
2: Well, it was interesting, but you needed less time, I think, because 3 hours you could see the actual Buckingham Palace within about an hour, I would say.
1: Yeah.
2: But it was very interesting, and it was a great trip because it involved having fish and chips beforehand.
1: Oh yes,
0: you can't go wrong then.
2: No, exactly.
1: Nearly everything we do is we're going to have something to eat at a pub afterwards, or we're having tea and biscuits or cake or something like that.
2: It helps the social things, aspect, isn't it? In terms of talking to people.
0: I think food's a great bringer together, isn't it? At the end of the day, and you can sit in a restaurant. And do people go out ahead of time and go and check these venues out and say, by the way, we're going to turn up with a coach for the people, and is there a deal to be had? And
2: because you don't want to suddenly put 50 people in a restaurant and they go, oh my god.
1: It's all voluntary, and there's a lot of organisation goes into it, and it's great that people give up their time to do that for other people.
0: Oh, undoubtedly. I'd be really interesting to see how many people that you tend to find people cross over in these things, and I would imagine there's going to be people who are involved that are involved with groups that we're involved with or in other things in Chelmsford. But it's really good. Elton John is our next choice. Is someone an Elton John fan, or are we going for the I'm Still Standing?
2: We're actually dedicating this to all our group leaders, because all the groups have a group leader that do all the organising and registers and things like that for the events that go on. So they're hard pressed, they work hard, and we think they deserve recognition.
1: Yeah.

0: Elton John. I'm still standing. 20 past 8, Thursday evening, City Sound, Paul in the chair. And we are chatting to U3O tonight. So, as an organisation, there's an umbrella organisation that sits above yourselves that looks after everybody throughout the country but doesn't boss you about, from what I can...
1: Yes, that's right. It's called the Third Age Trust.
2: Yeah.
1: And they were started up about 1982, 1983. There were three founders, because it was all very different then. When people retired, the concept was that you just sit back and recline and sort of have a nice rest until you died, really. But they thought, well, no, this isn't right. You know, when the people now are healthier and they've probably got a bit more go in them than before, and they wanted to still do things, and they said there should be some kind of learning that they can continue to do. Why should they stop now just because they've retired from work? So that's what they set up the Third Age, the U3A. Yeah.
0: And was that in this country?
1: Yes, well, they started it in this country then, but it was an idea that came across from France. Yeah, don't ask me to say it in French. Le troisième large, I think. Yeah.
0: Fair enough.
1: Yeah, and but that was, it was much more formal in France, and it was centred around the universities. But here, it's a very casual learning.
0: Yeah.
1: So
0: it's learning in terms of, I suppose, people coming in and giving talks about things, and as opposed to a formal structure of giving people homework to do.
1: Yeah, no. Yeah, there's no examinations, no.
3: And you learn from one another, because when you set up groups, even though you may be a group leader, you suddenly found something, oh, I didn't know that. Mm. And so you do learn from groups of people. So it is constant learning and enjoying yourself and meeting new people.
0: I think any organisation that you volunteer in whichever guise, you always end up meeting people, ending up making different groups of friends.
1: You do, yeah.
0: And meeting people you wouldn't necessarily get to talk to normally, which is always an interesting thing from my perspective, that you were doing something and all of a sudden you're talking to somebody about something that you wouldn't have the normal opportunity. So when did you join, Leslie?
1: It was about 9 years ago.
0: Oh, so you've been in a while.
1: Yeah.
0: You're getting your long service medal soon.
1: Oh, I don't know. There's some people who have been in the whole 30 years since Chelmsford started. So.
0: Really? So you've got some ageing members, have you?
1: We have, yeah.
3: Yeah, we do, yeah.
1: Yeah, we had one lady at our meeting today who's nearly 100. So.
0: Wow.
1: Yeah.
0: So do you look at... In terms of the events, are they structured for different ages of people and different abilities and different... places to go?
3: Well, the events are what they are, and it's whether people decide they can actually work within that event or not. I mean, things like Tai Chi, you can do up to 100 because it's gentle meditation, it's not fast moving, so
1: but anything else, I mean, we tend to not say, oh, we should have a beginners group for this and a experienced group for that, because the idea is that we don't take on paid tutors, so we actually need the people that are experienced in with the beginners as well, and they should learn from each other.
0: Fair enough. What? So where have you been this year?
1: Where have you been?
0: Yeah, where have you been? Where's the coach been this year?
1: Where's the coach? It's been to Buckingham Palace. It's going to Hastings, I think, soon. We've jumped in coaches to go up to London to go to Theatreland to see lots of musicals and plays. We go to London. One of our most favourite groups is the London group, and because so many people have moved from London to Essex to Chelmsford, people have got this love anyway for the capital. So they go in the summer, they go out and they do perhaps walks around London or something like that, not just coach trips.
3: They're about 160 strong, that group.
0: Wow, so that's quite a few people.
3: Yeah.
0: So they probably don't struggle to fill a coach.
3: No.
1: No.
0: How do you attract people? If someone's listening and they think, oh, I quite fancy this, what's that process? Is there a website?
3: What we try and do is we try and run awareness events. Mm. So where the cathedral may be having a summer fair or a winter fair, then we join that and have our own stand there. But with coming to talk to you as well is advertising us. And what we would say to people, if they are interested in the U3A, is to actually go into your web browser and put Chelmsford Small U 3 and small a into your web browser, and up will come Chelmsford U3A. So.
0: And have a nose through and see.
1: Yeah. I mean, our website has got a lot of information on it, and all the groups there, and all the details about them, and how to join, how to become a member. It's all on there. We've got a Facebook page as well.
0: Oh, okay. Is there any criteria to joining, or is this?
3: No, not really.
1: No.
3: It's really what do you want to do with yourself? Mm. You know, is there something in the list of events and groups that we've got that interest you? I mean, I get contacted quite regularly, I think, in terms of Tai Chi, because I'm the group leader for Tai Chi. And there are people that are not actually in the Chelmsford U3A. You can be a non-U3A member and go on the website and write to any one of the group leaders. So.
1: Yeah. Originally it was said that it was for people that are in no longer in full-time work or are not looking after children full-time, but we don't worry about it. We say, well, you're the best judge. If you've got time on your hands, then you can come and join us.
0: That's fair enough, isn't it? Because and people still want to work when they've retired as well.
1: To keep
0: your hand in, keep talking to people and keep learning what's going on in the world. Yeah. So, website address?
1: It's www.u3achelmsford.co.uk.
0: Google it, go and have a look.
3: Normally sort of, because a lot of people don't understand website addresses, but if you've got a web browser and you just stick in Chelmsford U3A,
0: pop up and away it goes, and you can have a read, and there's a contact form and so on.
3: It's a very comprehensive website. So.
0: Oh, fair enough. Yeah. We'll have a look. So, we've chatted fishing. Are you a lifelong fisherman?
3: I am a lifelong fisherman, yes. I've been fishing since I was so high. But I happened to mention it when I first joined about, oh, we don't have a fishing group, and all of a sudden I'm running a fishing group, which was great fun.
0: So do you fish the same lakes all the time?
3: We try to fish the same lakes, but apparently next time we're going out, we're going to go to Hanningfield and try some trout fishing. So,
0: oh, wow.
3: Yeah.
0: That's quite deep.
3: So those that are listening want to join the U3A fishing group, we're going to Hanningfield next month.
0: Are you going out on the boats, are you?
3: No, we're
0: going
3: to fish on the bank.
0: The bank.
3: Yeah.
0: Happy days. I can honestly say I've never fished.
3: Ah.
1: No.
0: Just
3: most relaxing thing that you could probably do, because you don't think about anything.
1: All Alan ever talks about fishing is about the sausages and the things that he's cooking on the stove.
3: Eating's part of fishing.
0: Oh, fair enough. And if you've gone to Hanningfield, you've got various places you can eat as well.
3: Oh, no, we cook our own.
0: So, Chris Rea is our next piece of music, Gone Fishing, hence why we were just having a quick chat about that.
3: Well, it's
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6: A fan of old school ska and reggae kicks, then this is the show for you. 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

0: to U3A. You retired, you were saying to me off air, you retired sort of 2013.
1: I did, yes.
0: And what did you do from 2013 to joining U3A, and what was your sort of thought process on that, arriving at U3A?
1: Well, when you retire, like everyone, you miss the people, you miss working with people. So I did start a small consultancy to try and keep myself busy, and try to write a couple of books. But I did hear about U3A from my business partner, who joined that year as well, and he became chairman of South Woodham. So
0: you wrote a couple, what were the books you wrote?
1: Oh, a couple of science fiction novels, 2047 and McMurdo Village.
0: Oh, okay. Is that you? So that was something that you thought you'd do in retirement, or you?
1: Well,
0: just,
1: I started that back in 1999 when we first got a desktop computer at home, and then it then got put in the on the back burner while I was working, and then when I retired, I thought, oh, I might have a look at that, and it just flourished from there. So.
0: Oh, wonderful! And was it successful? Did you publish?
1: I had it published, but obviously. It's you're in amongst a lot of other sci-fi novels and things, so it's a case of needing more marketing with it, and I wasn't prepared to do that. So
0: yeah, I think it's difficult. I've got friends who've written books, and it starts particularly starts off well on Amazon, and all of a sudden it just nothing happens. Something just replaces it somehow. I don't know. And your route, Leslie. When did you retire, and how did you end up? I
2: retired about 12 years ago when I was 60, and I worked in the civil service, and I hadn't really thought about retiring until they persuaded me, and I thought it was great at first. We went on lots of holidays and we did lots of things that we've been wanting to. I love photography. I was taking lots of photographs and making lots of digital albums out of all my own photos, my old photos and everything. And but then I went on a holiday, and there were some people, it was a saga holiday, and there were some people there, and they were talking about this U3A and how great it was. So we thought, oh, we'll have to find out about that then. And that's how I got into it, really.
0: And then you've been chairman for 6 years as well?
2: Yes, I had. Yeah, I've just stepped down in February and handed over to Alan, yeah.
0: So what does the role of chairman actually look like? What?
2: It's about chairing a meeting, really. That's about all it is of the committee, because you're not the boss. You're not the one that's got the last say or anything like that. You're not even like Len Goodman, you know, on Strictly. Because everything's done by majority decisions. So, but you try to become knowledgeable and understand all about the U3A and help everybody understand it too.
0: But you are effectively helping to set things up.
2: Yes.
0: But you're not the boss as the chairman, no. But that's probably how it's perceived in a lot of cases, that everyone will.
2: Yes, it is, yeah.
0: And is there a finite time for doing this? Is it an elective or is it someone puts their hands up?
2: Yes, you have an annual general meeting, so you have to be put forward to do the role, and then at the annual general meeting we have to say, you know, who's going to vote for Leslie, who's going to vote for Alan, and
0: is it contentious then?
2: No.
1: What tends to happen is that you form a committee, so people at the annual general meeting are voted onto the committee, so you stand up and say, I'm going to prepare to stand, and people will vote. And then when the committee meet for the first time, they will elect the officers when the committee
0: meet. So it's via the committee rather than being Do you struggle to get people on the committee?
2: Yes, we do. Yes.
1: Ten pressed men, one volunteer is fantastic.
0: Mm-hmm. Yeah. So if you're in U3A and you're listening and you're not on the committee, think about it, because
2: that's right.
0: It doesn't do itself, I think, is the expression. It's always difficult to get people to volunteer, I think, and it's difficult, and you put an email out and says, can someone do something? And everybody else thinks, oh, someone else to do that. They don't mean me. So you end up having to press gang people into.
2: Exactly. Well, yeah, I mean, we have a monthly newsletter that we put out, and we very often put articles in there and finish up like Alan did just the other day, saying, and we still need more people on our committee to do all the jobs so that we can share the jobs out and it's not so arduous for each person and not having to spend such a long time if you're sharing.
1: And obviously people have worked during their working life, they've got skills that are useful for committee work, like if you've worked in finance or you've worked in the civil service, so you've got a good idea about organising things.
0: I think it's always good to look at your membership of a charity or an organisation and see what people have done, can do, are willing to do. I think, certainly I think in one of the organisations we've been involved with, we had a guy who was a salesman and he's retired, but there was no way ever he was going to go out and sell anything ever again, having done it for knocked on doors for 45 years. That wasn't happening.
2: No.
0: But he was happy to be that consultant to tell somebody how they probably should go and deal with it. And you just need to look at the people that you've got in front of you, I think, sometimes.
2: Yeah. It's not just skills you get from work, is it? It's skills of life, really, and skills that you've picked up in even, going to your son's scouts brigade or something like that and picking up organisational skills and controlling people and that kind of thing.
0: And do you think that there's an element of looking after the group as well, and you can see things that are developing in the group and being a, I wouldn't say safeguarding, but there's a, you are bringing people out to do things and you might...
2: Yeah, you have to be careful where you sort of draw the line, because we're not a care providing organisation, but we do care for our members,
0: And you're a charity, but we again sort of talked about this earlier on, you're a charity but you don't fundraise because you deal with all of this. So if someone's going on a trip to London, there's a separate cost, I'm assuming, for that trip.
2: Yes.
0: Someone's going to work out the coach and the theatre ticket. That's or whatever, right. And then how much is your membership a year?
2: The membership is only £12 a year.
0: Only £12? It's for nothing, isn't it?
1: Second cheapest in the country for U3A.
2: Yeah.
0: Do you know what the dearest is?
1: Yes, about £60.
0: That's quite a lot, isn't it, I suppose?
1: Big difference.
0: But I suppose it depends what you...
2: What you do with
0: what
2: it.
0: What you do with that and what you provide as part of that.
2: Yeah.
0: In your organisation, doesn't
2: that's
0: it?
2: That's right. So the people that are charging the larger membership are sort of saying, well, for that you can belong to any group and you can come here and do this and do that because you've already paid. But then other, you might not want to do that, so you've paid for something you didn't want.
0: But there's also an argument, I think, if you've got a lower membership fee, you'll get people will pay the membership fee even if they don't come, because it's only £12.
2: Yeah.
0: If it all of a sudden becomes £50, you'll probably end up with less members, exactly the same income from the membership fee and just less people. So I think it's always something to consider when you're looking at this.
2: We always keep prices down. We always keep it so right to the very cost. We're not. I mean, we are a charity. We're a non-profit making organisation, and we keep our prices down. And we want everybody to feel that they can take part.
0: So, if you're running a theatre trip, can your member bring their family or bring their does everybody have to be a member?
1: The problem with that is if you're a member, you're insured by the U3A. If you're not a member, you're not insured.
0: Oh, okay.
1: Yeah.
2: But also, I feel it's more than that, because it's like, if a person has gone to all the hard work of organising this trip and doing everything, they're doing it because they're doing it for the members, but why should they be doing it for
0: I'm just looking
2: somebody
0: at
2: outside?
0: Whether you fund that or not.
2: Yeah. We don't. We're quite strict, really, about it. We say no.
0: You can't bring your friend along because they want to
2: get your friend to become a member.
1: Exactly. Well, yeah, I mean, the thing is, all of the groups are self-funding. So unless they're a new start, then we would fund the initial start for them. But most of the groups are self-funding.
0: So you're running smaller groups within who are dealing with their own finances.
1: Yeah.
2: Yeah.
0: So it's fairly complicated. I suppose if you've got 700 people, it's,
2: it is complicated, money-wise, and the treasurer's job is very...
1: Tricky one.
2: Tricky, yeah.
0: I would imagine so. John Legend is our next choice of music. Bridge Over Troubled Waters. Originally Simon and Garfunkel, wasn't it? And I think from 72, the original track.
1: It was.
0: And, and I can tell you a story about that, just off the side of this. Hospital Radio Chelmsford based it, obviously, here in Chelmsford. That was the most played record in the 1970s on air. And it was played so many times they had to have multiple copies because they kept the needle going round on the record, kept wearing it out. Which is what you never actually consider, but it was played so many times. They stopped working in the end. So let's have some John Legend, and then we'll be back. We'll be back after this.

9:25 Thursday evening, it's City Talk. We do this every Thursday evening. We have different people in to chat to, and tonight we've got you 3A in, Alan and Leslie. So Alan, your route

0: John Legend with the Simon and Garfunkel hit Bridge Over Troubled Waters. 10 to 9 Thursday evening, City Talking on City Sound. We're chatting to Chelmsford U3A this evening. So I think that was a really good track. That was my view. I haven't heard it before. Did you? And you like that?
1: Very much so, yes. It's much smoother than the original.
0: I think the original was again a cracking piece of music.
1: Oh, fantastic.
0: But it's just that little bit different. So what's happening this weekend? Where are we off to?
2: This weekend on Sunday we're going to Tenterden in Kent. We're going to the Kent and East Sussex Railway, where they're having a 1940s weekend currently. So there'll be reenactors and, the people dressed in 1940s gear. And we're getting on the steam trains and we're going up and down the track and we're listening to all the 1940s style entertainment and things like that.
0: Getting dressed in 1940s clothes to go, or...
2: Said it's optional.
0: It's optional. Somebody will.
2: Yeah, hopefully.
0: Do you know, is it quite a long heritage railway, or is it just sort of short, or do we not know? Or
2: It's not terrifically long, no. It goes from Tenterden to Bodiam Castle. I'm not quite sure how many miles it is, but it's enough to keep us occupied.
0: Do you know what your next theatre trip is?
2: Yes, we're going to High Society on the 2nd of June in London with Helen George, starring Helen George.
0: Of Call the Midwife fame.
2: Yeah.
0: That'll be really good.
2: Yeah, hope so, yeah.
0: And do you do night times or day times?
2: We usually go for a matinee, I must admit.
0: And is there food involved in London, or is that...
2: Yeah, we get up there a little bit earlier and everybody goes and have something for a lunch or something. Yeah, it's great. Wander around.
0: And is it a more cost-effective way of doing it? Because you're block booking tickets with the theatre?
2: Oh, absolutely. Yeah, we go through a ticket agency and they give us a reduction for not based on age or anything, but just based on numbers. And they get the good ticket prices.
0: If you're going to bring 70 odd people into a theatre, it makes probably makes an awful lot of sense. And is there a theatre group? Is there someone that manages that?
2: I currently manage it, but I've got two very good helpers in the Eaves that do a lot of the admin work and the donkey work. Yeah, because there's a lot to it.
0: And is there a pantomime involved at Christmas?
2: I brought that subject up the other day. The other two weren't so keen on the idea, but
0: I must admit, see, the Palladium one looks really good this year. I'm just desperately trying to think, because this is what I say, we talk about things, but I was looking at the lineup and thinking, wow, that could be a definite, it's got to be worth a look, hasn't it?
2: Yeah, we've got to give it a try, haven't we? Yeah.
1: I mean, we did have an Amdrem group and we were hoping to put some performance on from that, but unfortunately we couldn't get the numbers you need to run a big group like Amdrem. So.
0: No, it's quite a difficult thing to deal with, isn't it? And there is quite a few groups in Chelmsford as well.
2: Yes, there are,
0: doing that sort of thing, but no doubt you can pop along and see what they're up to.
2: Yeah.
1: We may revive it if we can get the interest.
2: Yeah. We don't just go to London for our theatre. We go to Southend and Colchester and things.
1: We went to Southend to watch 40 Towers, I think it was, and that was fantastic.
0: Mm. Yeah, that's really good. And and if it's the same lead who was playing it as in London, it could have been John Cleese.
1: Oh, yeah.
2: It was excellent.
0: Spooky. Really, really spooky, I think, as to...
2: Yeah.
0: And there's a lot of these things are being revived at the moment, and I think Prime Minister's going into Southend shortly as well.
2: It is going, to Southend,
0: And Simon Rouse playing the lead, who out of the bill. If you're not sure who he is, so that could be It could be an interesting one to do. So going back to the joining thing. No age restriction?
2: No age restriction at all. No minimum age, no maximum age. Just as long as you've got time to spare Usually it's in the daytime. There's not much in the evening, occasionals at the weekends, but yeah. But also we would love it if our members not only came to receive but to give as well, you know.
0: And it would be nice to attract younger people.
2: Absolutely.
0: Get a few more younger people on your committee.
2: Yeah.
0: And then you can then start undertaking the parachuting and all that sort of thing. And
2: well, yeah, there's this thing. We have got motorcycling.
1: Climbing,
0: you were saying you've just started up a motorcycle club. That's quite interesting, I think, because there is, chatting to people, there is, you know, people who are retired who are doing their bike tests.
2: Yeah.
0: And we've got another friend of mine who'd never been on a motorbike in his life and then decided at 58 he'd do his motorbike test and bought himself a Harley.
2: Really?
0: And it's like,
1: very nice.
0: Yeah, but on the basis that he probably had enough money to be able to do it as well, and something he's probably never managed to deal with while he's been working.
2: Yeah. Well, we are a generation of very lucky, aren't we, really, to have we've got some money to spare.
0: So between both of you, just have a quick flash through all the groups that you've got.
2: Oh, well, we've got French group, local history, family history. We've got Spanish group. We've got the London group is the biggest group.
1: Gardening group.
2: Yep.
1: Walking groups.
2: Science. Sewing, knitting, crochet.
1: IT group.
0: Cool, there's just loads, isn't there? Yeah. So, yeah, get to that website and go and have a look. And today you've had a talk on the Beatles.
2: We have.
1: Fantastic.
2: We've had the first part of their life, their story, their success story. Yeah.
0: So is that somebody within the group has got?
2: No, it isn't. It's a speaker that's on the circuit of speakers. He's very sort of enthusiastic. He's put it all together. Great slides with pictures of the original album covers and things like that. You know, so all the memories, bringing memories back home.
1: Well, we didn't realise the Beatles actually wrote songs for other groups like the Yardbirds, like the Tremolos.
0: Yeah, there's quite a big history. And if you go to Liverpool and do the Beatles bus tour, which we went there for a weekend for a stag do, and someone booked the bus tour, and everyone was going, "Oh, we don't really ride around on the bus." And it was probably the most interesting bit of the whole weekend, because they take you to Paul McCartney's house and take you to Penny Lane and all these places, and tell you all about it. And as you say, there's so many other things that they've done and been involved with that you just don't realise. You just think
2: that's
0: there's
2: right.
0: that. One thing, obviously I'm a little bit young for when it was hyped, but I've certainly, working in radio for as many years, have grown up with it. So thank you very much indeed for coming in. It's been great to find out about you three, eh? Hopefully we'll attract some members. If you're listening now and you've just tuned in, City Sound has something called Mixcloud, which is a listen again facility, so you can look on our website, citysound.radio, and then the whole every single show is recorded and is on our listen again, so you can go back, you can share the link to people so they can listen to you on the radio. Thank you very much. We're going to finish with the Beatles.
1: Thank you.
0: This is Day Tripper. I'll be back same time, same place next week. A very good evening.

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outdoors or in the office, on the move or at home. 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We are your DAB digital radio station for Chelmsford.